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3: I'm meteorologist Paul Trombley with your updated forecast. Chance for storms
4: tonight.
3: Otherwise, mainly cloudy skies expected. Lows level off around 64. Winds out of the south, 5 to 10 miles per hour. High of 82 tomorrow. Partly cloudy skies. 61 tomorrow night. Mainly clear. Mainly clear skies and dry Saturday and Sunday. Low 80s Saturday. Upper 70s by Sunday. That's the latest weather on Wax 104.5. Right now, 79.

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1: Thursday night, always a great night to join Eric Austin's Music You Need to Know. My personal favorite new song of the week coming up in just a couple minutes. And once again, I'm going back to the well tonight. Newcomer Madden Metcalf is a guy that I just found out about, I'd say, I don't know, 3 weeks ago, less than a month. But this is his third appearance on the program. And at least a couple of those songs have fallen on the Thursday night slot. My favorite song of the week. I just like this kid's sound. And I have not been this excited about a new artist this year, no doubt about that. But Madden Metcalf comes to us from the Florida Gulf Coast town of Panacea, Florida, down there in the Forgotten Coast, as people call it down there. Not a lot of people have this on their tourist destinations, no doubt about that. But it's where Hurricane Michael ravaged the area less than 10 years ago. And this is a fishing village. Madden Metcalf grew up as a fourth generation fisherman and a shrimper. And when I think of Madden Metcalf as an upbringing, I picture Forrest Gump out and Lieutenant Dan out shrimping on the boat. But there's just a whole lot of that Florida Gulf Coast sound to him. His debut EP is a 6-song EP called Saltwater Southern. And this is going to be the third song that I played for you from it tonight. Madden Metcalf says of the song, "I don't want to cry anymore. It's such a special song to me because it captures the vulnerability we all feel when things do not go our way in a relationship or life in general. I wrote it when I was at my lowest, fed up with feeling like I was completely stuck in a situation I couldn't change. Writing helped me move through it, and I hope this song can give someone else the same comfort that it brought to me. Plus, it is a banger." And yes, it is. It is Madden Metcalf once again on the program tonight from his debut EP, Saltwater Southern, "I Don't Want to Cry Anymore," with Wax 104.5.
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1: Little Florida Gulf Coast flavor on a Thursday night. Once again, Eric Austin's Music You Need to Know. Madden Metcalf back on the program, his third straight week and second week, two of those who have been in the Thursday night slot, which is a big deal for a new artist that I could not be more excited about. Without question, my favorite new artist that I've come across in 2026. Pick up his 5-song EP, Saltwater Southern. I've already played 3 of them. I could probably play the other 2 very happily as well. I like it that much. See you tomorrow night. It's always a good time. Friday night edition, 7:30 with Wax 104.5.

0: All the sparks of nostalgia that fire up every single time I hear a song from my personal favorite country band of all time, of course, the boys from Blackhawk. Now, that's a pretty awesome list. That list of country bands includes Alabama. However, they're just in the two slot. They're behind Blackhawk for me personally. It is Eric Austin with Wax 104.5.
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Liz and Luke Bryan with Wax 104.5, where it is almost time for Fever Fest just outside of Eau Claire in Seymour. 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That would be Richie McDonald, formerly of Lone Star, Larry Stewart of Restless Heart, and Tim Rushlow, formerly of Little Texas. All those great songs, and Chris Cruzy. 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
7: I'm meteorologist Paul Trombley with your updated forecast. Mainly cloudy skies expected tonight with a chance of thunderstorms. Lows dip down to about 64. Winds out of the south, 5 to 10 miles per hour. Daytime highs approaching 82. Tomorrow, a mix of clouds and sun. Lows around 61. Tomorrow night, mainly clear skies. Mainly sunny and dry Saturday and Sunday. Low 80s Saturday, upper 70s by Sunday. That's the latest weather on Wax 104.5. Currently, it's 77 degrees.

Russell Dickerson doing Russell Dickerson kind of things with Wax 104.5. That dude's got a very unique style, doesn't he? Yeah, he does. Poppy and, I don't know, a little strange. To me, anyway, Wax 104.5.

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The boys from the Zach Brown Band and the late, great Jimmy Buffett with Wax 104.5. It is Eric Gostin, Blake Shelton coming up in just a bit. 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

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George Burns, Luke Bryan with Wax 104.5, where you only have one remaining Monday night for Kicking It Country at River Prairie Park in Altoona. Closing out the season this coming Monday night with the Tucker Baker Band. 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

Morgan Wallen, Post Malone with Wax 104.5, Vinnie Sarah-Costa. You may have heard me talk about how much I don't like hip-hop and country music today. And then I go and say how much I adore this song, taking you way on back with LD and Wax.

day, Potts Farm was a place to go. Load a truck up, hit the dirt road. Jump the barbed wire, spread the word. 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Jack and Jim were a few good men. 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Watch your mouth. Before I have to knock that loud mouth out. I'm tired of talking, man. Y'all ain't listening. Them old dirt

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Waxo 104.5. Hello, Wisconsin. It is Eric Austin. Great to be with you. Just past 9 o'clock, quiet Thursday evening, but the possibility exists for some scattered showers and thunderstorms later on. And tonight, maybe after 10, 11 o'clock, something like that. No severe weather in this, but the possibility does exist for some locally heavy rainfall, some much needed locally heavy rainfall. So do a rain dance if you need some. I think we all do at this point. 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
10: I'm meteorologist Paul Trombley with your updated forecast. Mainly cloudy skies expected tonight with a chance of thunderstorms. Lows dip down to about 64. Winds out of the south, 5 to 10 miles per hour. Daytime highs approaching 82. Tomorrow, a mix of clouds and sun. Lows around 61. Tomorrow night, mainly clear skies. Mainly sunny and dry. Saturday and Sunday, low 80s. Saturday, upper 70s by Sunday. That's the latest weather on Wax 104.5. Right now, 74.

Got three words for you. Nobody plays more country. Wait, that might be four. Okay, our math's lousy, but the music's great. 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

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It is Eric Austin. You still have time to win Alex's mower, but you're definitely running out of time. Only a few weeks of qualification remains for that Aaron's Icon Onyx 52-inch zero-turn mower. 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

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It is Eric Austin. Just another song you may have heard for the first time on Eric Austin's Music You Need to Know earlier this year. 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

0: 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Hello, Wisconsin. It is Eric Austin. Great to be with you. Just past 10 o'clock. Promises to be something of an eventful weather night. Some scattered showers and thunderstorms out there to talk about. One cell up in Russ County around the Ladysmith area right now. It's already been an active night across the state of Minnesota. Likely to see more redevelopments in western Wisconsin through the overnight with Wax 104.5.
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0: Chance for storms.
2: Tonight, otherwise partly cloudy skies. Lows around 64. Winds out of the south, 5 to 10 miles per hour. Mainly cloudy skies expected tomorrow. High of 82. 61 tomorrow night, partly cloudy skies. Mainly clear skies and dry Saturday and Sunday. Low 80s Saturday, upper 70s by Sunday. That's the latest weather on Wax 104.5. Currently 72.

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Got the very latest from Cole Wetzel and Ella Langley around the corner. Josh Ross, his second number one now with Wax 104.5.

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1: 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Like, period. 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

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It's how that went down. Back in January, it was early 2015, 11 years ago for Sam. It's Eric Austin with Wax 104.5.

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0: 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Fit is Eric Austin. How about some old school Gary Allen? That doesn't happen enough with Wax 104.5.
1: Well, so you're standing in the middle of the thunder and lightning.

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11: Imagine you're reading Pride and Prejudice, except you're not reading it. Harris Dickinson and Marissa Abella are reading it to you on Audible. Her barbs sting you. His coldness sends a shiver up your spine. Your heart aches. Your ears burn. You yearn for Elizabeth and Mr. Darcy to profess their undying love for one another. You can't bear it any longer. Well, maybe a chapter longer. Performance is so good, you'll give love a second chance. Audible. Stories that speak to you.

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Fit is Eric Austin, taking you back a couple of summers. 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

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Hello, Wisconsin. Eric Austin, great to be with you. Scattered showers and thunderstorms likely for the rest of tonight and through the overnight with Wax 104.5.

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1: 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Like, period. 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

0: 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It's true, life is short, and so are the opportunities to make the most of it. 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
10: I'm meteorologist Paul Trombley with your updated forecast. Storms likely overnight, otherwise partly cloudy skies. Lows level off around 64, south winds 5 to 10 miles per hour. Highs around 82, Friday, cloudy skies with a few peaks of sun. Lows around 61, Friday night, partly cloudy. Mainly clear and dry, Saturday and Sunday, low 80s, Saturday, upper 70s by Sunday. That's the latest weather on Wax 104.5. Right now, 71.

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It is Eric Austin, and it's almost time for Fever Fest just outside of Eau Claire in Seymour. Saturday, August 29th, the frontmen coming to town. That's Richie McDonald, formerly of Lone Star, Larry Stewart of Restless Heart, and Tim Rushlow, formerly of Little Texas. 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

I tell you what, might just be the greatest Garth Brooks song on a record. I mean, obviously, he's got a lot of names, and that's a very controversial take. A lot of people are going to say Friends in Low Places. Some people might go The Dance. Could go another way. Could go a lot of ways with Garth. But man, Tough to Top, calling it Baton Rouge. In my book, it's Eric Austin, Wax 104.

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104.5, without question, the song of the summer 2026. It belongs to Kane Brown and Woman. It is Eric Austin. Time for me to get on out the door. Another summertime weekend coming in, man. Labor Day just around the corner. It's crazy. Good night, Wisconsin. 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

Hands are busy in the morning making coffee and herding kids. Just say, Alexa, play Wax 104.5. 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
1: I'm meteorologist Paul Trombley with your updated forecast. Partly cloudy overnight with a chance for storms. Lows around 64. South winds 5 to 10 miles per hour. Cloudy skies with a few peaks of sun. Friday, high temperatures reach up to 82. Partly cloudy Friday night. Lows dip down to about 61. Mainly sunny and dry Saturday and Sunday. Low 80s. Saturday, upper 70s by Sunday. That's the latest weather on Wax 104.5. Currently 70.

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3: 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But ain't got much memory of the scenes, come to think I missed them all.

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That sunset, cliffs by the sea, and the night rolled in. And you still talk about that moon that I can't recall, but God, I saw all I needed to.

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1: I'm meteorologist Paul Trombley with your updated forecast. Slight chance of thunderstorms overnight, otherwise partly cloudy skies. Lows dip down to about 65, southerly winds 5 to 10 miles per hour. Sunshine mixed with clouds at times again. Friday, slight chance of rain showers. Highs level off around 82, mainly clear skies. Friday night, lows around 60. That's the latest weather on Wax 104.5. Right now, it's 70 degrees.

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1: I'm meteorologist Paul Trombley with your updated forecast. Lows dip down to about 65 overnight under overcast skies with a slight chance of thunderstorms. South winds 5 to 10 miles per hour. Cloudy skies expected again Friday. Slight chance of rain showers. Daytime highs approaching 82. Partly cloudy Friday night. Lows dip down to about 60. That's the latest weather on Wax 104.5. Currently, it's 67 degrees.

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That means we decide the music that we play from right here in Wisconsin. 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
1: Oh, okay. 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
2: I'm meteorologist Paul Trombley with your updated forecast. Cloudy skies expected overnight with a slight chance of thunderstorms. Lows level off around 64. Winds out of the south, 5 to 10 miles per hour. Cloudy skies expected again Friday. Slight chance of rain showers. Daytime highs approaching 82. Lows level off around 58. Friday night, partly cloudy skies. That's the latest weather on Wax 104.5. Right now, it's 67 degrees.

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0: Of course we're singing along like you are. 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
1: I'm meteorologist Paul Trombley with your updated forecast. Overcast today with a slight chance of rain showers. High temperatures reach up to 82. Westerly winds 8 to 15 miles per hour. Lows level off around 58. Tonight, partly cloudy skies. Highs around 78. Tomorrow, sunny skies. Seasonal temps Sunday and Monday with highs from the upper 70s to the low 80s. That's the latest weather on Wax 104.5. Currently, it's 67 degrees.

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0: Good morning. Time for the farm show here at the Shank of the Day on Wax 104.5. As Jill and Krista and myself, Bob Bosol, bring you the news in agriculture around the area, around Wisconsin, around the nation, and around the world as part of the Midwest Farm Report family. We've got markets, 13 First Alert weather. 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
1: And good morning. Got Jill Welke here to do the chores with you on this finally Friday morning. Took the day Wednesday, part of Wednesday and Thursday, and headed down south to visit a new grandson. So got a little family time in, and I did something that I've never considered even doing before, but I got my line wet and did a little fishing in Wisconsin River, which I didn't catch anything. That's why we still call it fishing. And I did a little bit of fishing in Lake Delton as well, just to check things out and say I finally went fishing this year. So it's been a minute. So that's what I was up to, as well as I popped into the Juneau County Fair in Mauston on my way back yesterday. So I had a little fun there, checked out the exhibits and talked to some people down there. And we'll be hearing from one young lady that showed at the fair many years, but it's taken on a leadership responsibility. That'll be, and we'll do that after 5 o'clock when I have a little bit more time. And just really kind of neat to find out what's going on when it comes to these fairs. A different fair that I'd never been down to that fair before. So that was kind of interesting too. It is a small fair. It's a free fair. And if you are in the area and have the chance to go check out these fairs, I encourage you wholeheartedly, because just to see these youth growing and doing is so fun. No matter if they're from your county or a different county, it's just, it's interesting. And to see the cattle, to see everything that's going on. So that's a little bit about what I was up to. We did get a little rain overnight. I was a little bit damp. My pickup was outside, so it got a little bit of a rinse. I'm not sure how much rain we got. We'll definitely be talking to Sarah Lighthizer a little later on and finding out what that's all about. And we'll talk more about trade with Canada and price relief for fertilizer inputs. It's not looking very stellar. Hopefully we can get that turned around. And Compere Financial sent out patronage refunds. So if your checks are, the checks are in the mail. And of course, we always talk about FFA. We talk about the students. And Indianapolis, the annual FFA convention is going to be happening this year again. And it will include Caleb Ellis of the Cochrane Fountain City FFA, who is a finalist to be America's Star Farmer. Now, Wesley Wench from the Fenimore FFA is a finalist for the Star in Agribusiness. So always great to see Wisconsin has two star finalists when it comes to those American FFA degrees, and just the growth that these students have and these kiddos have. So but before we do that, we are going to kind of take a diversion here, and we're going to be talking to, actually, Larry Lee is a new addition down to Midwest Family in Madison. And he talked to John Aaron about fertilizer strategy and older equipment works. So we'll jump right into that because we have a bit of time this morning.
2: I'm Larry Lee with Midwest Farm Report. John Aaron is a farmer west of Stevens Point, also does some custom farm work, and is also a past winner of the Leopold Award. John, this year has been another challenging year for the farmers. You've had a bit of a different approach to fertilizer this year, not only to save some money, but get some pretty good success with the corn so far. What'd you do different?
3: Well, we utilized the opportunity to really split up our fertilizer applications, primarily onto nitrogen. With plant, we just went 4 gallons an acre in furrow with a 6-18-6, And then we came back and put a little bit down when we sprayed pre-emerge. And the plan was after that was to do two split applications of nitrogen through using wide drops, basically putting that fertilizer right at the base of that stalk. It worked out pretty good, but we actually, the plan was to take that last 40 gallons an acre to give us our kind of what we're looking at for yield potential. And with the wet weather and stuff we had, instead of splitting that 20 and 20, I went with 30 gallons an acre at that application time, which got us up to roughly about 125, 130 units of nitrogen at that point. It worked out well. The plan was to come back with an additional 10 gallons an acre, try to get us up there a little higher, close to that 170 mark or so, as far as figuring like a 1-to-1 nitrogen use ratio with the corn. We just were out in the field checking everything over, and looks like we might have potential to see some of the corn. It's going to be used as silage, but we potentially might see pushing upward at a 200 bushel mark. So if it does come to fruition that this worked out, you know, that gives us a lot better numbers than that traditional book value of 1-to-1. That starts bringing us down to like a 0.7 or something in that range, depending on what we actually get for final yield.
4: And didn't you also have some fields that shot up so quickly that they outgrew the sprayer's ability to get in the field?
3: Yeah, it got a little tricky. One of the fields, it just happened to be, it seemed like over a weekend, we got a big shot of rain. It had been a little dry. A good shot of rain came through, and we just got the first pass of that, the side dress on there, because we were waiting for an opportunity when the soils weren't saturated, try to put that fertilizer down. That got to be cumbersome. But when I finally got a chance to go, put it down at 30 gallons an acre, expecting to come back with another 10, you know, sometime in the next week or so, just to split that up to try to minimize our losses and volatilization. And we never really saw that second chance. And uniquely what happened is it got so dry that, you know, we had a lot of drought stress with the corn, and then it really didn't look like it'd be cost effective to put that additional nitrogen down. So you know, sometimes Mother Nature dictates what we should be doing. But yeah, just looking at the crop now, and we had a couple of agronomists kind of look at a few of the fields and stuff, and we are, you know, still on track to push close to that 200 bushel mark. I believe there was a opportunity to go well beyond that if we wouldn't have this, you know, basically we got to call it a flash drought, being it was so wet and then getting so dry, the roots were shallow. But it's nice to not be sitting with too much nitrogen in that ground going into harvest time. It's a hard one to waste, especially with the high inputs we've got.
4: The ground that you cover is mostly clay, a little bit of gravel buried down there. It's tough ground to farm sometimes.
3: Yeah, it's it gets a little bit tricky to try to hit timing right on that, but you know, I'm glad we have the equipment to get in there at unique timing with the nitrogen applications. In the past, we'd put a lot more up front, and we also get a lot more losses. So using tools like Y-drop technology stuff, that really seems to make a big difference for splitting up that nitrogen timing. And we've been getting what I believe are successful results from that. And it's, you know, just the cost effectiveness of it. Looking at the later season nitrogen was substantially cheaper. It was pushing $150, $200 a ton cheaper than what pricing was in season. So we used up. We had a bunch contracted ahead of time, and we were hoping for the price to come down. It didn't. So we used up what we had. And then as we were getting ready to go to potentially put that last pass on, you know, with this, let's call it a flash drought that kind of came through here, we just realized it wasn't going to be worth putting that a last pass. So had we done how we traditionally would put nitrogen and stuff on prior to using things like Y-drop, we'd have had a lot of extra units of nitrogen out there that I really don't believe would have been utilized.
4: As a custom operator, you're also a big believer in getting the most out of older equipment. Let's talk a little bit about that. I know you've got a 24-row planter, and it gets a lot of acres behind it because you're doing your own land in the family as well as some other farmers.
3: I'd love the opportunity to have a new planter, but it's right now not in the cards. I'm having a few tough years, especially in the cash grain market. So I got fortunate. I found an old, it's actually a 1993 John Deere 7200. It's got a bunch of the technology updates on it. And got that out of central Minnesota, brought it home, did a little work, got it retrofitted to everything I needed to do. And it's been running very successful. So I've been really excited. This last year, we had actually really good planting conditions. So we, you know, with the planter running, we were just shy of 33,000 population putting it in the ground. And final stand is right around 31.8 to 32.2. So we're very excited with that. It's not too often we get a stand count final stand within a 1,000 population of what we planted it at. So that's pretty exciting this year.
4: How many acres have you got in this year? Yours and for other farms?
3: More than I want to tell you. And the one great thing about having such a large corn planter is, you know, the headlands are a bit of a bear. It's so large, but what's really nice is it just took a lot of time to get this ground to dry out properly. There were still manure applications going on this spring, and we were able to spend our time when and where it needed tillage to be able to do that, and really hit our timing application a lot better instead of how in years past I'd have to just start and just keep that planter running steady. Even though some of the conditions weren't the best, we knew we had to get it all done within a certain time frame. Now with a larger planter, there was days that the planter actually just sat while we were doing other work and or waiting for field conditions to improve, and then go out there in a short amount of time, cover a lot of acres. So that's been significant far as better stand counts.
4: As a custom operator, you get to talk to a lot of other farmers, and we all know conditions are tough out there, money is tight. How bad is it?
3: Well, I think it's not improving by any means, you know, and that's why a lot of these opportunities for split application with fertilizers and, you know, as a custom operator doing work, making sure that equipment that I've got is set right, because that makes a huge difference with these farmers, you know, far as their inputs and far as what they get for returns.
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1: And it's time to take a quick look at our weather. It is 65 degrees outside our back door, and it's supposed to get up to 82 with some stray storms. I actually hope we do get some rain out there. Been quite a light show this morning and with a little bit of fog mixed in. And then we're going to be 80s, right around that 80 degree mark for the next, about a week, with a slight chance of rain on Tuesday. And we'll find out how slight that chance is when we talk to Sarah Lighthizer a little later on in the hour. And just kind of keep her moving today.

0: get you up and going with John Michael Montgomery and Sold the Grundy County Auction. It is 1 minute after 5 o'clock here on Wax 104.5. 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
1: NBC News Radio, I'm Michael Kastner. The warship USS Abraham Lincoln has begun its long trek home to San Diego from the conflict in the Middle East. More from Phil Farrar.
2: This comes after an unplanned 9-month deployment where the crew says they are running low on supplies. The aircraft carrier USS George Washington has arrived in the Arabian Sea, ready to replace the Lincoln. This Navy wife, whose husband works on the flight deck, says he told her the ship is deteriorating.
3: There's a lot of things on board that desperately need to get fixed.
2: There is no word when the carrier could arrive back at its home port at Naval Base Coronado. The Defense Department keeping that under wraps because of operational security. I'm Phil Farrar.
1: A state of emergency has been declared in the capital of Delaware after the city was hit by a large tornado. The Dover Police Department made that declaration Thursday night after a tornado ripped through the city, knocking down trees and power lines, flooding roadways, and tearing the roofs off buildings. Police say there is significant damage and scattered debris and are urging Dover residents to stay off the road so emergency crews can work safely. The woman accused of plotting an attack on the New York State Capitol building in Albany allegedly has terrorist ties. More from Sarah Lee Kessler.
4: The FBI says Jessica Bowie, a 35-year-old Albany woman, pledged allegiance to ISIS online before buying bomb-making materials earlier this month from a hardware store. She was arrested Thursday. The FBI says she began planning to detonate a bomb at the Capitol in July, discussing her plans with FBI informants and spending weeks taking surveillance photos of the building. The FBI complaint also says Bowie converted to Islam 5 years ago, adopting the name Aisha Saif, and promoted extremist views on social media.
1: Stock futures are on the rise. Michael Kastner, NBC News Radio.
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0: And it's time to take a look at our temperatures around the area. Here in Eau Claire, it is 65 degrees. It's also 65 degrees in Milwaukee. Medford, sitting at 62. Rice Lake, 60 degrees. Wausau, 62 degrees in rain. Green Bay, 65 degrees in rain. Marshfield, 63 degrees in rain. La Crosse, 71. And Madison, 64. And today we're supposed to get up to 82 degrees with some stray storms around the area. It is a bit foggy out there, so be careful on your drives and make sure you watch out for all the animals that could be on the road. Try not to hit them. Tonight down to 59, and then 80 degrees is the common finality for temperatures right into next week. So right around that 80 degrees with a little breezes tomorrow, full sun on Sunday, slight chance of rain on Tuesday, and we'll see how slight that is. And boy, it was quite a light show this morning on my drive-in, so hopefully it settles down for you. But we'll check out some other numbers coming in next.
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0: 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And let's get started with those cash livestock numbers. The choice fed beef steers and the choice fed beef heifers both traded at 215 to 230 this week,

0: more with choice fed Holstein steers trading at 205 to 217 and those select and silage fed steers 175 to 204. Cows trade at 124 to 150 this week with a top of 197, with the bulls trading at 183 to 210. Market hogs trade at 62 to 83, sows 55 to 64, and boars 27 to 32. Those shorn market lambs trade at 272 to 290 this week, with those feeder lambs trading at 110 to 335, the ewes at 272 to 317, small goats that weigh less than 70 pounds trade at $20 to $200, medium goats $120 to $355, large goats that weigh more than 90 pounds trade at $305 to $520, and those nanny goats at $95 to $320. And moving on over to our futures markets. Live cattle futures for August down 8 cents and trading at $223.35. October up 77 cents and trading at $218 even. December trading at $218.27. That's up $1.12. With February up $1.10 and trading at $218.90. And our feeder cattle futures, couple of months of hits and then they're back on the positive side. For August, down $1.55 and trading at $335.30. September down 20 cents and trading at $328.92. October up 65 cents and trading at $322.70. And November up another 80 cents and trading at $314.87. And our lean hog carcasses for October down $1.27, trading at $80.22. December trading at $70.75. That's down 67 cents. February down 42 cents and trading at $73.82. And April down another quarter and trading at $79.37. And moving on over to our Chicago Board of Trade. December corn is trading at $5.03. That's down a fraction. December oats down a half a cent and trading at $3.42. November soybeans are trading at $12.31. That's down 4.5 cents. No, October soybean meal is trading at $317 a ton. That is down 0.75 cents. And December our only up number, and that's up 3 cents, and trading at $7.03. And then we have our cheese markets. Barrel cheese trading at 156.5. That's holding steady from yesterday. 40-pound blocks is down 4.25 cents and trading at 153.25. Gray AA butters holding steady from yesterday and trading at 143. And our class 3 milk futures for August up 13 cents and trading at 16.63. September down 29 cents trading at 16.88. October down 15 cents and trading at 17.13. November trading at 17.31. That's down 2 cents. And December down 3 cents and trading at 17.40. And that market is trending downward into March. And I did look up the crude oil prices. The future for October up $2.22 a barrel. So I, in my travels down to Portage and back, there was everything from $4.19 for gas down to $3.83. So I was lucky enough I had some bonus points. So I put in was $3.89, I believe. I got 10 cents off. It was $3.99. I got 10 cents off, but it was getting to the point where I didn't have a choice, so I had to put in some gas. So lucky me, I had to break the bank. So that is our first look at our markets, and we are going to head to the Juneau County Fair down there in Mauston and visit it with a young lady that's taken on some leadership responsibilities. When it comes to 4-H and FFA, a lot of times I talk to those members that are neck deep, shoulder deep in the projects. But it's neat to hear about somebody that's giving back after they've gone through the show ring and taken on some responsibilities and done some volunteer work. And I have Bailey Lovejoy. Now, she showed animals here at the Juneau County Fair for quite a few years. How many?
1: I showed when I was 6 years old, so I'm 24 now. Like over 15 years, yeah.
0: And now you've taken on a leadership role. What are you up to?
1: I'm part of the Juneau County Livestock Committee. I'm

0: a member, and then I'm the barn superintendent for the beef, sheep, and goat barn.
1: Why the influence? Why the wanting to put in some years of service?
0: I've been doing this my whole life, so it was hard to get away from it. I'm super passionate about it, but just seeing all the hard work that the kids put into it year in and year out makes me want to come back every year, and their passion for it also drives my passion as well.
1: And being a young superintendent, a young person in the livestock industry, what are some of the things that you're able to share with the youth coming up?
0: I think that my work ethic has shown through just being here every single year since I started. Sometimes the kids will come up to me and ask me like the rules of the barn, what they should be doing, how they should keep their pens, and just like beef in general. I've been showing that a long time, so I'll have questions specifically surrounding beef that kids will come up to, and I can share some of my knowledge that I have about that.
1: And how big is the show here in Juneau County?
0: So when I first started showing, we didn't have a lot of exhibitors, but it's grown. I think we have like 78 members that are going to be on our sale on Saturday. So it's been a tremendous growth since I first started showing.
1: And what about this sale? Do these young people have to do certain things in order to qualify to sell? Do they have to bring their bidders? What do they have to do?
0: So the members of the market animals, they send out letters every year to potential buyers to inform them of the sale and then hope that they come. But there are some qualifications of their animals that they have to have, which one of them is making weight. So if their animal makes weight, all they have to do is show in showmanship to be eligible to show in the sale. So every person who brings a market-ready animal in has the potential to sell it on Saturday in our sale.
1: And selling livestock, what's the list? We have beef, sheep, swine, and goats.
0: And we also have chickens and rabbits, and I think maybe a turkey this year. I'm not sure.
1: And what about the excitement when it gets to that auction? You get a lot of people in there. Do you feed the buyers and bidders and get them going?
0: Yeah, I'm sure the bidders can come out around 2, I think, and they can have a pre-sale meal, and we provide drinks and food for that. But usually we have a great turnout, and it gets really fun in there when the bidders push up the numbers for the kids. So.
1: And looking ahead, you're going to continue on as the barn supervisor and involved in the livestock project here in Juneau County?
0: Yeah, I just started my career as a school psychologist in Poinette, so I'm still pretty close to the area, so I'm hoping to get back here as much as I can, and it's been a joy to be here as well. So,
1: how has 4-H and FFA impacted your decisions and or helped you along the way to become part of the school system?
0: I think that 4-H and FFA has taught me a lot of valuable skills like work ethic and leadership and just like putting yourself out there. So I knew that I always wanted to do something in school, and being around the kids at the fair helped me like every single year like realize that that's what I wanted to do with my life. So yeah, just like growing up in 4-H and FFA has taught me a lot of skills that I've been able to utilize in my future. So
1: sounds like a great plan and a testament to our youth organizations here in the great state of Wisconsin. And that was Bailey Lovejoy. She is working hard in the livestock barn here at the Juneau County Fair. And I'm Jill Welke from Wax 104.5.
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1: And we're going to take a quick look at some ag news. Now, the final details of the apparent trade deal that President Trump has worked out with Canada's Prime Minister Mark Carney still have not been released. But Mr. Trump said his people will update Congress very soon on what's in the deal. Our trade ambassador, Jameson Greer, told the press earlier this week that the deal eliminates several trade irritants that the U.S. had with Canada. Reportedly, Canada has, among other things, agreed to remove any remaining tariffs on American cars and alcohol and adjust its dairy quotas to allow more American dairy products, mainly cheese, better access to Canadian markets. Canada is reportedly getting some tariff relief on their steel, aluminum, automobiles, and lumber they send to the United States. Canada's supply management program for their dairy industry will remain in place. So that's just a little bit of an update, and hopefully we'll find out some more on that. And we do have Bob with more of his conversation with Lynn Paulson from Bell Bank on the farm economy coming in next. Well, why don't we just jump right into that, and we'll get that going for you right now.
9: What's ahead for agriculture and farmers in 2027? Nobody knows for sure because of weather, trade policies, world demand for our production, and as always, some unforeseen factors that always pop up. Lynn Paulson is Vice President of Agricultural Development with Bell Bank, one of the leading agricultural banks in the country. And he told us recently there are lots of unknowns, but we also have a history to help guide us in our future decisions.
10: Basically, maybe 2 years out of 10, you're going to kind of hit it out of the park. And the rest of them, you're either going to tread water or maybe make a little bit of money. But in those years, you really got to take ownership of the numbers. You got to know where you are. You got to, you know, you got to have a plan. But I think, you know, light at the end of the tunnel, you know, the government payments, you know, and, you know, they've been pretty generous and things like that, you know, to keep propping up. If you really take a look at where operations would have been and where they would be without government payments, and I think you need to do that scenario planning to see where that is, right? You know, this is a, you know, 26 is maybe the fourth year in a row that row crop guys are probably, as a whole, are going to struggle. But honestly, you know, it's just my own opinion, but I think the future is in biofuels. It has to be biofuels, right? You know, our export markets are going to be there. But again, you know, we've got competition now from the global south. We've already kind of lost the soybean market, you know, globally. They're coming for our corn market, you know, and they're getting their infrastructure, whatever. So is there a demand for biofuels? And, you know, it seemed like a first easy step would be, you know, get that year-round E15 passed. I mean, how easy could that be? But you know, we probably need some government support, you know, to get that stuff off the ground, whether it be sustainable aviation fuel or even now on huge cargo ships, they're experimenting with ethanol running those carbon. There's 940 billion gallon fuel market worldwide, whatever. We just need a little piece of that, whatever, you know, for corn and soybeans to build that market back up and start soaking up that excess inventory. And, you know, giving, you know, it's estimated by 2050, we could be producing 50% more corn on the same acres. That all sounds great, but we still need a home for that, right?
9: Yeah, we sure do. Sustainable aviation fuel is another opportunity out there. So as we go forward, what about the political situation. And you mentioned E15. It's a no-brainer for most of us, except it reminds me of the H-2A visa program. I've talked to different ones, say, well, it's a no-brainer to get that fixed for dairy, so, you know, you're not picking watermelons for 6 weeks. You're milking cows all year long. But unfortunately, the Congress, if you're not in dairy country, if you're not in oil country, they all want something to give their vote for H-2A reform or E-15. How long can we go like that? I mean, we're a great country for 250 years, but it seems like we're really getting petty on some of these issues now in Washington.
10: Yeah, you know, it seems like we're getting, like you said, down in the minutia, right? And we're concentrating on really small issues, and like you said, that year-round E-15, and you know, it seems like it's a small refinery issue, whatever, and they're holding up the entire thing, right? And how does that happen? So, you know, from a political standpoint, I mean, you know, we had a great question yesterday that says, you know, as a young producer, why should we have hope for the future, right? So why shouldn't we be out just spending the money now, getting those experiences and all this type of thing? Great question, right? Honestly, I think there is a strong future for those that are willing to go out and take it and make the sacrifices, you know, to do that. But our whole political system, you know, for the most part, needs an overhaul. I mean, and I don't mean to be disrespectful, but, you know, you can't have the Nancy Pelosi's or the Mitch McConnell's of the world, you know, dictating policy, whatever, right? I mean, they need to be listening to their constituents. And right now, it really is driven by special interest and things like that. You know, this country's always given you the right to succeed, but it also gives you the right to fail. And you know, it seems like instead of making good, sound government policy, you know, a lot of lawmakers, all they look for is to the next election cycle.
9: And that's unfortunate as well. An election cycle's coming up very soon. Advice for young producers, or the young people trying to start out, or those that have been in the business for 20, 30 years that are feeling the economic pinch, or those that have been in the business for 50 or 60 years, and should we sell our land or what should we do with it? What kind of things would you give them as far as advice as they go talk to their financial institution and their ag lender? What should they be prepared to talk about?
10: You know, with regard to your young producer, you know, what are the opportunities and everything else? And there are. I mean, we've had some young producers that are actually doing, but they start out small. You know, they got a good off-farm job. I mean, they don't expect to live like their parents today. They're more delayed gratification than immediate gratification. They're willing to make the sacrifices, you know, to do that. They're great managers. They know the numbers, you know, and you know, they utilize, you know, good FSA programs and got a, you know, great relationship with their lender, right? But you got to start, you know, potentially small and you know, and grow the business. So there is an opportunity. And, you know, agriculture is a very tough business to break into if you don't, you know, if you're not born into it. You know, the capital requirements and things like that are so high, it's almost impossible. But you can do it if you're willing to make those sacrifices. And like I said, start on a small scale, find your niche markets, you know, things like that. But if you're getting older, you know, and an older producer, as we talked about, you know, what are the options? And you know, and I think that it's never too late, you know, to step back and say, okay, what do I need to do to retool? And, you know, old keys don't always open up new doors, right? And sometimes older producers get stuck in their ways, and they're, you know, ag producers' biggest strength is their biggest weakness, and that's their independence, right? They don't want to ask for help, and then they go, you know what, I'll do it my way, and I've done it that way for 30 years, and it's worked, and, you know, but it worked 30 years ago, but maybe it's not working today, right? Sometimes a younger generation coming into the farm can help with that, right? I mean, they're bringing in new ideas, and if you can meld, you know, that younger generation's, you know, mindset and technology and things like that with the older, you know, I like to say young producers are smart, older producers are wise. And if you can marry those two and they can work together and respect each other, it can be a pretty powerful combination.
9: Say that about bankers, too, as far as the young and the older bankers. Lynn Paulson with me, Senior Vice President, Director of Agribusiness Development. And Lynn, I got to ask you, you've been in this business 45 years. We talk in cycles in agriculture. We talk about the beef cycle, and we know that that's been extended. The grain cycle, as far as production and as far as the economics of making money in grain, do you see these cycles continuing? Are they going to expand out? How are you looking at it from your point of view behind the desk at the bank?
10: Yeah, I think that is interesting. My own opinion is, I think, you know, it's always been, like I said, been a cyclical business. But I think over the last, you know, few decades, you know, the cycles have become a little bit more compressed. The peaks are higher and the valleys are a little bit lower, right? And it's just a matter of, you know, can you manage through those bottom troughs a little bit to get back into that? So it's a cyclical business. I think it always has been, you know, like you mentioned on the beef cycle, whatever, you know, that's kind of throwing out the old guard a little bit, you know, and the beef producers aren't in a big rush to rebuild their herds. And, you know, some of that's demographics. Producers are getting older. You know, there's other factors for that to do that. You know, one of the things, though, that I should mention that I have in the ag lending world, you know, from a bank standpoint, at some point, you know, if we're in an extended downturn, you know, we're gonna have regulators looking at loans differently, right? And you know, you go back to the 80s, and you know, we had a tough crisis. There's no doubt, whatever. But I think the regulatory environment exasperated it, right? They came in and you know, it's like you had a fly in your forehead and removed it with a baseball bat. We had problems, right? There's no question about that. But I think we overreacted. And I would just say that, you know, even from a regulatory standpoint, bank examiner standpoint, all those types of issues, that we really need to be mindful not to overreact and understand what the cycles and so forth of agriculture are.
9: Bottom line, as far as agriculture producers, no matter what stage of life in your operation, when you go talk to your lender, know what your numbers are and understand what those numbers mean for your operation?
10: No question, you know, and we still have, unfortunately, too many producers that put their financials together for the bank, right? They're not for the bank. Yeah, we want them, but they really need to be for your operation. You know, and even from a standpoint of, you know, we like to talk about doing cash flows, whatever. You know, it's great to do cash flow, but if you don't monitor, it doesn't mean a lot, right? I mean, you need to have, you know, periodic check-ins to see where you are. And, you know, if you need to make adjustments, we've got still too many, at least on the crop side, that I'll call them drive-by financials. They do them once a year, put together a balance sheet, maybe an income statement for the bank, you know, and, you know, thinking that, no, they're a great tool for how you manage your farm, right? You know, and we've got some, you know, some older folks that really do know their numbers. They're technically savvy, and they've made the adjustments, and they're really kind of fun to work with. But I guess the last thing that, you know, that from a agricultural standpoint is that there's a lot of debt-free operations out there. I mean, there's a lot of operations out there that don't owe any money and do well. And quite frankly, Bob, other producers' adversity is going to be their opportunity. It happened that way in the 80s. There were a lot of operations that were made in the 80s because they took advantage of somebody else's adversity. So, you know, I would just say just be aware of that. Position yourself. And, you know, you go back to that working capital. Oh, darn it. You know, that is such a critical component, because if you've got some free cash, if you're playing with some house money, you can take advantage of some of those opportunities. And, you know, you don't always have to go to your bank right away and say, I've got this great deal. You already got the cash in hand. You got some dry powder to do that.
1: Well, that just goes to show you that you need to be prepared when it comes to all those numbers. Yeah, you pull them together for the bank, but really you should be pulling them together for yourself, because you need to know where your money is going and what's going on with that. So, you know what? We're going to run right over to Morgan McCarthy, because she has sent up the news. And good morning, Morgan.
11: Well, good morning. Here's what we're learning today. Coming to the end of a work week, we start in Toma, where authorities are investigating multiple vehicle break-ins that have been happening overnight. So far, several juvenile suspects have been identified, and they've recovered some items that may belong to victims of those break-ins. Well, they could tap out of fluoride when it comes to the water supply in Shelby, as the town is considering removing fluoride from its municipal water. Community members and health experts all discussing that topic during public comment sessions. It was held at the town's Sanitary District Commission, and they did not vote on the matter, but they're looking to make a splash in the discussion. Well, across the state, Governor Tony Evers, along with the Wisconsin DOT, is announcing over $31 million in funding from the Congestion Mitigation and Air Quality Improvement Program. Catchy name, right? To support some local projects, and that includes in our area. The goal is to reduce vehicle congestion and improve air quality. So we're talking about things like bike trails, replacing outdated diesel buses, installing new traffic signal equipment, that kind of thing. You can find a full list of where that money's going when you go to 715newsroom.com. A familiar name to our area taking a new position with the YMCA of the Chippewa Valley, as the organization has named Sarah French its new senior development director. You may recognize that that name as she brings more than a decade of leadership and fundraising experience, specifically in a position as executive director of Eau Claire Public Schools Foundation. And you can find some more information online. Get that local story at 715newsroom.com. And if you have some real fears over artificial intelligence, you're not alone.
12: That's according to a new Pew Research survey, which showed that 52% of respondents saying they're more concerned than excited about AI. That matches the all-time high seen in the 2023 survey. Less than 10% said they're more excited about AI than concerned, the lowest number ever recorded in the survey. I'm Matt Mattinson.
11: And instead of AI, let's have some real fun this weekend. Plenty of local community festivals, including putting fun in your crosshairs at the Northwest Rod and Gun Club. It's Pickle Fest in Boyceville this weekend. And that means the Cucumber Festival Trap Shoot is happening Sunday from 11 to 3. And though you'll be shooting clay pigeons, the chicken will be on your plate. They have an old-fashioned barbecue chicken plate available. And also, they're hosting a 22 caliber pistol shoot fundraiser. This is all happening at the Boyceville Gun Club. Full details online when you hit the bullseye at 715newsroom.com. Hey, maybe we'll see you at Pickle Fest this weekend. But first, those chores have to get done. Jill Welke has your farm show in the barn on Wax 104.5.
1: Well, thanks, Morgan, for that update. Maybe we'll head on up to Boyceville to check out that Pickle Fest. I don't know. Got lots of stuff on the agenda. But we're going to slide on over to Sarah Lighthizer and find out what she has going on for the weekend. Good morning, Sarah.
13: Good morning, Jill. How are you doing?
1: I'm doing well. It's kind of fun to be back in the saddle again and running the show because I was figuring out, I think it's been a month and a half since I've done this again.
13: Oh, my goodness. It's been even longer since the last time we chatted.
1: Oh, I know, and I miss you all the time.
13: Oh, you're so sweet. I always miss you, too.
1: Well, what about that weather for the next few days?
13: Well, we finally saw some rain out there this morning. I know I got woken up by it, but it was great to hear that rain and, of course, those thunderstorms out there. But for the most part, they have moved out of the Chippewa Valley. Still a few ongoing showers and storms over Jackson County at this time, but activity will gradually come to an end in the next few hours or so. For today, highs are going to be up near 82 degrees later this afternoon. It'll be kind of cloudy to start off our day. We'll eventually tap into some sunshine as we head into the afternoon and evening. For tonight, looking at a few clouds, overnight lows near 59. The weekend is going to be absolutely beautiful out there, so all of those outdoor plans you have the green light for. Talking about mostly sunny to sunny skies at times, daytime highs in the low 80s to upper 70s, overnight lows very comfortable, definitely window opening weather, as they'll likely be in the lower 50s. Still going to be on the dry side moving into Monday. Our next rain chance arrives on Tuesday with highs up near 83, and then kind of dry moving into Wednesday and Thursday. Highs very seasonable near 80 and 81. Right now in Eau Claire, we're sitting at 64 degrees. I'm 13 First Alert meteorologist Sarah Lighthizer.
1: So Sarah, what do you have planned for the weekend?
13: Well, my boyfriend is in town this weekend, so I'm hoping we can spend some time outdoors before I have to go into work.
1: Oh, that sounds like a great plan. It sounds like a great weekend to do it.
13: For sure, Jill.
1: Well, you take care and be safe.
13: Yep, I'll talk to you next time.
1: You bet. And that was Sarah Lighthizer from 13 First Alert Weather. We have a few more chores to do, and we have Brent Wink in studio, so we better get her done.
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1: And we'll take a quick look at some more of our ag news. Now, it doesn't look like farmers will see much, if any, price relief for fertilizer inputs for the next couple of years. A new study done by CoBank shows global supply challenges and ongoing international conflicts will continue to put upward price pressure on those nutrient markets. That means fertilizer prices are expected to remain at historical highs through the 2028 cropping season. Major ingredients like sulfur, ammonia, and urea are mainly sourced from the Middle East, and combined with reduced production capacity and transportation challenges, there are also concerns about how much fertilizer might be available in the coming years. That's never a good thing to hear about, but the checks are in the mail to eligible members of Compere Financial. This month, Compere sent out $100 million in patronage refunds, and combined with the $52 million that in allocation equities distributed earlier this year, the cooperative will return a total of $152 million to farmers, agribusinesses, and rural homeowners in 2026. Compere operates in Wisconsin, Minnesota, and Illinois.
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22: And as I was looking at the computer this morning for a little bit, the USDA cattle on feed report is coming out today, a little later today, and the sentiment is the Mexican cattle imports are likely to overshadow that August cattle on feed report. That report isn't expected to shake the market to any degree. It will be likely overshadowed by that open U.S. border that's supposed to be opening up this next Monday, August 24th. And when you can take into consideration of the pre-report data, the report is expected to yield a similar scenario to the market that has seen time and time again in months past, where the total number of cattle on feed is higher, while both placements and the number of cattle marketed is lower. That means our cattle are staying in our feedlots a little longer, getting a little bit bigger, and getting a lot more meat on the market just because we have to keep up. But there are a few fairs still going on around the area over the weekend. We've got the Juneau County Fair in Mauston, which I visited. Cute little fair. We've got the Price County Fair in Phillips and the Athens World Fair in Athens. And tonight, there, if you go to Rice Lake, there's the harness racing that was canceled because of the smoke during the fair. And it's at 6 o'clock. It's free grandstand. Head on up there if you want to see some of that harness racing. I also know that in Clark County, they have their clean sweep today. And they are collecting stuff up in Owen Withy this morning and at the Clark County Fairgrounds this afternoon. You do have to be a citizen of Clark County in order to take part in that. But they're also collecting up electronics and appliances and I guess whatever you think you might have to give to them. But reach out to the Clark County Extension to find out more, get specifics on what you can bring and who you need to bring it to if you have to tear anything down or anything like that. So we need to keep moving on through and we'll do a few more of those chores.
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25: 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Cull cows were slightly higher with the top 20% selling from 141 to 158 with an extreme top of 171. The middle 60% sold from 114 to 140. The bottom 20% sold from 113 and down. Cold bulls today were 170 to 214. Calves were steady with 80% of the bull calves selling from 750 to 1200. Quality Holstein heifer calves 425 and down. Light and poor quality calves 600 down. And quality beef calves 1100 to 1410. Tomorrow at 12 o'clock we have a feeder sale on Cattle USA, and following that we have a sheep and goat sale with a big consignment of 50 Polypay and Suffolk Cross ewes and lambs selling. This has been Ben Steffes from Equity Livestock. Have a great day.
22: And thank you, Ben, for that update. And we also have Jerry Fitzgerald from Equity Stratford on the line. Did you get any rain this morning?
0: Well, Jill, on a very good morning to you, and what an appropriate question. As we are speaking right now, it is raining very heavily right here. So hopefully the the phone will stay going here. But anyway, we got a lot of rain. Woke me up about, 3:15. I went out and checked the rain gauge here at 5 o'clock. We had 1.5 inches, and we've had quite a bit more since then. So we are getting a very heavy rain as we speak. But in the meantime, we'll recap the markets.
22: Sounds like a great plan.
0: All right, Jill, thank you very much. And a good morning to everyone, and hope everybody's getting some much-needed rain as we are. Anyway, at Equity Livestock this past week here in Stratford, on the cow market and the close yesterday, the better quality, high-yielding cows were selling from 130 to 145. We did have a weekly top on the cow market at 151. The majority of our cows this week sold from 105 to 130, those thinner cows, $1 and below. On the bull trade, bulls topped yesterday at 197. Most of the bulls this week are selling between 175 and 190. On the fed cattle trade, a recap on the fed cattle, choice grading beef steers and heifers, they were selling mostly from 210 to 224. Choice grading Holstein steers selling mostly from $2 to 207. High yielding choice and strictly prime grading Holstein steers from 208 to 214. Your select cattle, underfinished cattle, 195 and below. Calf market did see some strength yesterday at the close. The better quality bull calves weighing 85-220 pounds, and they were selling from 800 up to a top of $1,300 per head on yesterday's auction. That was the weekly top, $1,300. Heifer calves also a little stronger yesterday, selling mostly from $500 to $875 per head. And your good quality beef calves, again, a little bit stronger as compared to earlier in the week, and they were selling mostly from 1,000 up to a top yesterday at $1,625. Well, we have closed off the week here. We looking forward to the last week in August coming up next week, full marketing schedule next week. Our next sale, of course, will be on Monday. Our next hay auction will be next Tuesday. Next feeder cattle sale will be next Wednesday. Next dairy cattle auction will be Tuesday, September 1st. We also have a special dairy sale coming up Tuesday, September 15th with a complete herd dispersal. We'll have more to say about that as time approaches. So, well, Jill, we'll send it back to you. And like you mentioned, the Athens Fair going on this week, a lot of other stuff. So hopefully everybody can get out. But we are getting a much-needed rain. So hopefully, did you get some at your house too?
22: I did get some, but it was pretty light. Well, the concrete was wet, but it didn't wash the duck poop off of the cement. So I still had to tiptoe out to the truck.
0: That's when you have a necessity for, like, big boots.
22: yeah. Well, I usually need big boots, but, the ducks seem to be congregating right by my door lately, so.
0: Oh, well, you'll have to quit feeding them.
22: I don't feed them.
0: Okay.
22: Maybe they're just anyway, there so they don't get eaten.
0: Oh, well, that's a good thing, too, for them. Anyway, Jill, you have a nice weekend, and looking forward to seeing the folks this weekend, and we will be back here on Monday morning.
22: Sounds like a great plan. And that was Mr. Jerry Fitzgerald from Equity Stratford. Few more chores to do before we get to talk to Brent.
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22: And before we get to Brent, we need to take one last look at our markets. From the Chicago Board of Trade, December corn is trading at 503. That is down a fraction. December oats trading at 342. That's down a half a cent. November soybeans are down 4.5 cents and trading at 1231. With our October soybean meal trading at $317 a ton. That is down 0.75 cents. And December wheat up 3 cents and trading at 703. And our country elevator prices, gold and plump in Arcadia is trading at 4 cash price corn is 423. And in Baldwin, Durand, Mondovi, and Elmwood, cash price corn is 413 with soybeans at 1146. In Fall Creek, it's at 388 and 1111. Osseo 408 for that cash price corn and 1146 for those beans. Elk Mound is 409 and with the beans at 1138. In Loyal, it is at 428 and 1152. In Sparta, we're sitting at 418 and 1126. Chippewa Falls, 410 for that corn and 1146 for those beans. And our ethanol plants in Boyceville, 425. Stanley, 428. And New Richmond, 413. And rolling on over to those cheese markets. Barrel cheese trading at 156.5. That's holding steady from yesterday. 40-pound blocks trading at 153.25. That's down 4.25 cents. And our gray AA butter trading at 143. That's holding steady from yesterday as well. And our Class 3 milk futures for August trading at 1663. That's up 13 cents. September down 29 cents and trading at 1688. October down 15 cents and trading at 1713. November down 2 cents, trading at 1731, with December down another 3 cents and trading at 1740, and trending downward into next year and into March. And that's our last look at our markets, and we do need to slide on over to Brent Wink for our Covering the Crops program, brought to you by Winfield United. Now, I was down to Portage and made my way back up through Mauston, and I took Highway 12 because I get really sick of going on the interstate. Not going
27: to
22: lie.
27: Well, you get to see more that way.
22: Well, I see more. Not a lot more, actually, because there's a lot of swamp to see. But I also could see the progression of the phone or the electric wires that are going up. And that's kind of neat to see the way they always put that down. Mm-hmm. But I do have a tendency to look at those fields. And here in Wisconsin, are we seeing a huge variance when it comes to our cornfields?
27: I was kind of just glancing over at the TV screen. They put up the drought monitor. And so we're over on the west side of the state. We're in St. Croix County, and that's kind of some of the largest affected area. But just a wide range of things. That, you know, this morning it sounds like Neillsville and further east is getting a couple inches of rain. But we got mist again. There's a lot of areas that are really, really struggling. This morning I kind of used the headlights and went out in one of our fields and grabbed an ear of corn, and kind of hard to do show and tell on the radio, but just a lot of tip back and aborting kernels on the end. And I did some quick math on this particular ear and probably have lost 30 or 40 bushel just from the kernels that got aborted on the end. Then you get a little concerned too of the kernels not filling. This particular stuff is pretty much fully dented, so it's really accelerating and maturing with all this heat that we're having. But certainly some areas that are going to be struggling, but that's, I guess, the way Mother Nature works. So maybe that'll affect the price. But so, yeah, just other quick updates. You were kind of at the end of the window of fall seeding of alfalfa. I get a little concerned as dry as everything is, but if people are looking to get some fall seeding done, we really want to try and get that wrapped up here soon. Hopefully we'll get some rain to get things germinated and going, but give it enough time for growth and to get established here. And then kind of moving, switching gears a little bit, next week we've got some field days coming up. Federated Co-ops, they do their discovery plot tour. So Osceola, Wisconsin is on Monday. Then I'm going to be in Isanti and Rush City on Tuesday, Ogilvy, Minnesota on Wednesday, and Albertville. Kind of got split duties. Federated has a plot in Albertville, but I will be at Synergy Co-op's day at Menominee Answer Plot. So Synergy's got that day. All these field days start at 10 a.m. If you're in the area of any of those, you can come on over. But over there at Menominee for Synergy, we'll have all the seed companies on hand, all the different chemical companies and stops. You can kind of go at your leisure to find. And it is amazing. You look at the differences of drought tolerance with some of these corn genetics, and we are seeing a lot of variability and a lot of differences between them. A lot of these new genetics are able to handle this dry conditions a lot better. And so it's just a great opportunity to kind of find out what's new with the different companies and different varieties, and get a chance to look at them in the outdoor classroom. I think they've got a meal there on Thursday. That'll probably be somewhere around 12 or 12:30. So that field day on Thursday for Synergy runs from 10 a.m. until 1:30, I believe, at the Menominee Answer Plot. So hope to see some people out and about in the fields next week.
22: And what if I can't quite get there at 10 o'clock? Yeah. Does it make any sense to come later?
27: Yeah, it's kind of just, again, at your leisure. So if you get there at 11 and go around, and it's kind of just everyone will be set up in their own areas, and you can kind of catch who you want. And then after dinner, or if you're not able to make it that day, again, reach out to the staff. I know Ag Partners is doing kind of some private tours with growers on certain days. And so, again, just talk with your retailers that you work with and get an opportunity to go out and kind of look at all those different varieties and genetics and see what's going on out in the field.
22: And now is kind of the time to get out there.
27: Yeah.
22: Because they're really, it tells a story.
27: You're right. And pretty quick, the corn silage and all these things are going to be happening. Harvest is just around the corner.
22: And coming in fast. And that was Mr. Brent Wink with our Winfield United Covering the Crops program. It is 64 degrees outside our back door, making it up into the 80s this weekend. And remember, that is what I have for you for the Farm Show this morning. Remember, take care of yourself and take care of each other.
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0: Hello, I'm your announcer, John Williard. Good morning and welcome to the day. This is the Wax Morning Show with the entire usual cast of unusuals. Someday the recipient of numerous industry awards. Maybe. And now, Alex and Morgan.
1: Allow myself to introduce myself.
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0: 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My name is Alex. Her name is Morgan. It is August 21st. Today is World Entrepreneurs Day.
1: All right.
0: The long word, entrepreneur.
1: Mm-hmm.
0: Just keep adding like a couple vowels. Every time a vowel comes up, add like a couple. Put the two in there for no reason.
1: Throw a stray R or two in as well.
0: Right, yeah. Mm-hmm. National Spumoni Day.
1: Yeah, it's fun.
0: That was the guy in the classroom.
1: You're going a long way for the Spinelli joke.
0: Spicoli.
1: Okay.
0: That's what it was.
1: Just making sure.
0: Think of the name of the movie. The Fast Times at Ridgemont High.
1: Works better if it's on the tip of your tongue.
0: I knew what it was going to. National Senior Citizens Day.
1: Mm-hmm.
0: You love telling the joke about the time we hosted the chili cook-off.
1: Not so much a joke as it's a reflection of how programmed you are. Yeah, because you've been doing this for a long time, obviously, all of your adult life. And we were very generously invited to a chili contest. People made, and this was with Drew Williams. It was a WAU 13 meteorologist back in the day. And so we had friends there as well, and we were around, and we decided
0: like a retirement home, we should mention that,
1: of the assisted living place that we were having this at, that probably you should be the one to go on mic, and we would just kind of hang back and taste some of these chilies, and you would explain to everybody what we were doing. And the first thing you say is, hey, good afternoon, thanks for coming out.
0: The whole room just kind of looked at me like, we come here every day for lunch.
1: I'm pretty sure this is,
0: it's not for you.
1: And I'm like, I think you lost the room, buddy.
0: World Fashion Day.
1: Mm-hmm.
0: On this date in 1878, the American Bar Association was founded. Now, I'm not sure if this is talking about taverns or like the legal bar. You know, they get past the bar. I'm not sure which one it is.
1: I think one leads to the other.
0: Yeah, it should. On this date in 1888, the adding machine is patented in the United States by William Seward Burroughs.
1: Thanks to that guy, because before then, man, people ran out of fingers and numbers got funny.
0: There's that expression, meme, whatever you want to, however you say it or read it, that, you know, the joke's on our teachers who said, you know what, you're going to have to learn to do math. You're not going to have a calculator in your hand at all times.
1: Mm-hmm.
0: And we're like, joke's on you, because guess what we've got in our hand at all time? A device that has a calculator on it. Ha ha, teaching lady. That's what I said. On this day, 1911, the Mona Lisa is stolen by a Louvre employee.
1: Do you know, not to disappoint anybody, because I've never been there personally, but everybody says this when they go to see it. They're surprised at how small it is.
0: It's the size of a postage stamp.
1: Yeah, it's very, it's not like the Mogensen buildings in Eau Claire downtown.
0: I know.
1: It's not that big.
0: How weird
1: it's
0: is that?
1: Actually a small portrait
0: and they
1: size.
0: Don't let you get, again, we haven't been there, but I've seen enough, they don't let you get anywhere near it, so then you're standing, it always looks like about 10-15 feet away from it, maybe at least 15.
1: Mm-hmm.
0: And then they're like, that's it, that's right there, okay. Yeah.
1: That's why we don't go to museums, because we see famous pieces and you go, that's it.
0: On this day in 1959, Hawaii became the 50th U.S. state. I think we should add some more. I think we should kick out a few too. Let's not go there. But I got three in mind that we can, hey, you guys are on your own now, and then we should start getting some new ones.
1: It's like
0: ones.
1: When your kids grow up and you kick them out of the nest.
0: Yeah. Let's see. On this day in 1961, Patsy Cline recorded the Willie Nelson song, Crazy. It's in my top five of all-time country songs.
1: Especially when Patsy sings it. Originally titled, Not a Lie, This Is Not a Lie. Stupid, but it didn't flow so well, so Willie changed it to Crazy.
0: Come on, you're making that up.
1: No.
0: I could write the lyrics to that song. Trust me. On this date in 1987, the movie Dirty Dancing, starring Patrick Swayze and Jennifer Grey premieres.
1: And nobody put Baby in the corner ever since.
0: No, but this is one of those things where as an adult, you say, you know, remember how mean her dad was in this tour?
1: Mm-hmm.
0: And then you're as an adult, you're like, no, he wasn't mean at all. She's a young kid, and this guy looked like he was about 30 years old, running around the resort with him. No,
1: lifting her up.
0: Yeah, throwing her in. On the same 2011, Rod Stewart became a grandfather for the first time when his daughter Kimberly gives birth to her own daughter, Delilah. This is a result of a liaison with actor Benicio del Toro.
1: Didn't know any of that.
0: Rod Stewart's granddaughter is Benicio del Toro's daughter.
1: Hmm.
0: I just did not know that. I don't know why that blew my mind. But here we are just starting the day, and my mind has been blown. But some things for you to know, celebrate, commemorate, and whatnot as we begin this day. 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
3: Well, good morning. Here's what we're learning today. We'll start with public health and the Eau Claire City County Health Department reporting cases of whooping cough locally. It includes children and adults in the area, and the health department says it can be treated with antibiotics. They're encouraging residents to do the classics. Wash those those hands and keep good old-fashioned health in mind. Well, well, well. Literally in Menominee, a city well, as Menominee's receiving $1 million in grant money to help build a new city well. Governor Tony Evers announcing the funding, which came from the Community Development Block Grant Program. It comes after Menominee's water system faced challenges this summer. You may remember that. You can find a full list of the projects. They spread the state, but a few of them hit pretty local. 715newsroom.com. Speaking of local, let's go to the meeting table in Chippewa Falls.

0: where we're closer to finding out who gets a new office for the role of city administrator. The city council recently selected 3 candidates for the finals. Interviews are tentatively scheduled coming up in early September. And would you wear a jersey that says 6 beers on it? Are we in the land of beer and cheese? A Marquette University volleyball player's jersey makes a big splash on the market as she taps into Wisconsin. Allie Beers wears the number 6. She's a Wisconsin native and currently a freshman. She told the Milwaukee Journal Sentinel that she learned on social media that 6 beers jersey was one of the top sellers in the store. And she said she's had the number since high school and really didn't think of it at first. And from 6 beers to 6 decades, today we're celebrating more than 61 million Americans who are over the age of 65. The day's about you, boomers.
1: 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Those in the category may not be able to work a smartphone, but they have lived through global transformations. The Cold War, the civil rights movement, the space race, and medical breakthroughs, and they did it all without the internet. And if you're under that age group, a little help. Top 2 requests, make the text display bigger, and find those missing apps. I'm Bree Tennis.
0: And from our local 715newsroom.com, I'm Morgan McCarthy.
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8: It's a mild and muggy start to our Friday morning, and some locations have actually seen some rainfall as scattered showers continue to move across western Wisconsin. The best chances for rain through mid-morning will be south of I-94. Otherwise, for today, expect decreasing clouds, highs up near 81. I'm 13 First Alert meteorologist Sarah Lighthizer.

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1: All right, get ready, get set. I'm not sure how people are supposed to prepare for things you need to know, but get ready. Okay. Get ready. These are coming at you.
2: What if I got my notebook and some pens? I'm going to take, like, the first day of class where you walk in and you really feel like you're going to be student of the year.
1: Instead of texting and filing your nails. It's all somewhere in between.
2: Three.
1: It's all I ask.
2: Day
1: okay.
2: Three.
1: Almost every town has a festival. Nederland, Colorado has Frozen Dead Guys Days. Oh, singular. One is one dead guy. Frozen Dead Guy Days.
2: I was going to say, wow, plural?
1: One dead guy, multiple days. Celebrate this. Residents of the town near Boulder honor an 89-year-old Norwegian man who was cryogenically frozen after his death in 1989 and stored in a shed in town.
2: I've heard of people doing this. I once read about this. This was an entirely legitimate thing. Not a book.
1: Oh, it's not a book.
2: It was more like a short story.
1: It was a pamphlet? Okay.
2: It was a pamphlet.
1: There
2: was a company that was going around promising to do this, and they had like a little spike in heyday, and people were buying into it before they basically realized and admitted that it was
1: back.
2: A scam. They ran out of refrigeration to even keep the body thinking that they could come up with the science.
1: Storing people. This is the Weekend at Bernie's. This is like the festival for Weekend at Bernie's.
2: It's the Wisconsin winter version of Weekend at Bernie's.
1: Here's a question that has been plaguing you for many, many years, maybe in your entire life. Do old people fart more?
2: Yes.
1: Although there are limited data on the association between age and flatulence frequency.
2: And let's call it freedom. Flatulence freedom.
1: Frequency. 16,000 Americans were surveyed, and researchers found that individuals 65 and older passed gas less often than younger age groups. Of course they're going to say that.
2: I was going to say you surveyed. You're depending on human honesty. But on the other hand, who gets assigned to do it?
1: Just a guy following around older people with a clicker all day.
2: On.
1: 74. Oh. 75.
2: Yeah.
1: Oh.
2: But at that point, have you earned it?
1: You just don't care. You don't even know that you're doing
2: it. You don't even care.
1: Oh, it's great. Dumb product warnings. All completely true. On an unknown mattress tag. Warning, do not attempt to swallow. The tag or the mattress? Near Home Depot treated lumber, do not consume in case any beavers come by. You know what the beavers is, that they can read English. On a 500-piece puzzle, some assembly is required. I think full assembly is what you're going for with the
2: puzzle. Start with the border.
1: And one of my favorites. Again, these are dumb product warnings. All true. On a chainsaw, do not attempt to stop chain with hands.
2: Okay.
1: If you're that dumb, I think you just let them go for it and find out themselves.
2: Let the fingers and chips fall where they may.
1: Great teacher, wouldn't I? More things you need to know always on the Morning Show page, waxradio.com.
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1: Bolivia is going to start selling toothpaste made from coca leaves.
2: Okay.
1: That is the same thing that cocaine comes from.
2: Brush really fast.
1: I don't know. The rest of your day is a blur. But man, are you awake?
2: Foaming at the mouth for different reasons.
1: Say, hey, we're saving a ton of money on coffee, but man, we're going through toothpaste.
2: Okay, toothpaste is a very particular thing. Like, I buy the groceries, provisions, and stuff for the house. You and Siggy are very picky.
1: We didn't even know we were, because there's a bathroom downstairs, and that's primarily your camp.
2: Mm-hmm.
1: And then her and I use the bathroom upstairs. And so, yeah, you buy the provision, so her and I then have the upstairs bathroom. And, yeah, you bought one that we're like, hey, we don't like that.
2: Well,
1: I think
2: it was
1: liver and onions.
2: Yeah, liver and onions. Yeah. Here's the thing that's weird about that Brussels sprout toothpaste that I bought. You guys will sit up and get yourself lathered up. I mean, quite literally, you and her go back
1: frothing
2: and forth.
1: At the mouth.
2: Can't believe Mom bought this for us. This toothpaste, terrible. This toothpaste is terrible.
1: We didn't think you could hear
2: leave this house.
1: When we say that.
2: I'm like, you guys got
1: I'm
2: a problem?
1: Out of here.
2: Just tell me. I'll get different toothpaste. This I only say because growing up, we had no luxuries. We would spend the night at my great grandma's house.
1: Baking soda
2: on every brush. I'm pretty sure they were bristles from the barn. They took them off the oxen tail, and we had a brush with those tied to a stick.
1: But it was baking soda made from coca leaves. So
0: 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Here's Morgan McCarthy with the news.
2: Well, good morning. Here's what we're learning today. Coming to the end of a work week, we start in Tomah, where authorities are investigating multiple vehicle break-ins that have been happening overnight. So far, several juvenile suspects have been identified, and they've recovered some items that may belong to victims of those break-ins. Well, they could tap out of fluoride when it comes to the water supply in Shelby, as the town is considering removing fluoride from its municipal water. Community members and health experts all discussing that topic during public comment sessions. It was held at the town's Sanitary District Commission, and they did not vote on the matter, but they're looking to make a splash in the discussion. Well, across the state, Governor Tony Evers, along with the Wisconsin DOT, is announcing over $31 million in funding from the Congestion Mitigation and Air Quality Improvement Program. Catchy name, right? To support some local projects, and that includes in our area. The goal is to reduce vehicle congestion and improve air quality. So we're talking about things like bike trails, replacing outdated diesel buses, installing new traffic signal equipment, that kind of thing. You can find a full list of where that money's going when you go to 715newsroom.com. A familiar name to our area taking a new position with the YMCA of the Chippewa Valley, as the organization has named Sarah French its new senior development director. You may recognize that name, as she brings more than a decade of leadership and fundraising experience, specifically in a position as executive director of Eau Claire Public Schools Foundation. And you can find some more information online. 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And if you have some real fears over artificial intelligence, you're not alone.
3: That's according to a new Pew Research survey, which showed that 52% of respondents saying they're more concerned than excited about AI. That matches the all-time high seen in the 2023 survey. Less than 10% said they're more excited about AI than concerned, the lowest number ever recorded in the survey. I'm Matt Mattinson.
2: 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And you can find more local headlines anytime, 715newsroom.com. I'm Morgan McCarthy.
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13: It's a mild and muggy start to our Friday morning, and some locations have actually seen some rainfall as scattered showers continue to move across western Wisconsin. The best chances for rain through mid-morning will be south of I-94. Otherwise, for today, expect decreasing clouds, highs up near 81. I'm 13 First Alert meteorologist Sarah Lighthizer.

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1: All right, let's try and start today off on a little bit of positivity here, shall we? There's a man, Ray, he's in Dubuque, Iowa. He lost his wedding ring sometime in the early 70s, and it was recently found inside the engine of an old Oldsmobile. The man who found it reunited it with Ray, who's now 93 years old. Ray's daughter, who was recently diagnosed with breast cancer, took it as a sign that everything was going to be okay.
2: Ray said, "I've got this Oldsmobile. It's been sitting about 20 years.
3: I was going to send it to the junkyard, and if I'd have done that, it'd have been gone."
2: It was kind of looked like a donut hole, but it had a little shine through it, and I picked it up just to see what it was, and chipping through it, it was a ring. I called Ray's daughter to see if they knew anybody lost a wedding band.
4: I had said, "Well, kind," and he had said a wedding band, and I said that my father had lost a wedding ring, but it had diamonds in it. And he said, "This one does." I just found out that I had breast cancer, and I lost my mom to breast cancer, and my sister told me that it was a sign that everything was going to be okay.
2: I felt great that, you know, something real good came out of it.
3: I really treasured it.
1: How cool is that? A bit of a coincidence, obviously, but it all works out. And sure, take it as a sign that things are going to get better. I love it. It's a Good Stuff Story this morning. 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

0: Good morning, West and Central Wisconsin. This is Neil McCoy, and you've got Alex Edwards and the Wax Morning Show here. And just like I do, they start each morning by saying the Pledge of Allegiance.
1: Wax 104.5 stands for America. That's why every morning just after 7, we feature a different area school class reciting the Pledge of Allegiance. Here's your morning Pledge of Allegiance.
2: Hi, this is Miss Johnson at Glenwood City Elementary in Glenwood City, Wisconsin, and this is my third grade class doing the Pledge of Allegiance.
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1: It's just a great way to start each and every weekday morning, and we do it right here with help from a lot of teachers, superintendents, and principals, and all those kids doing it loud and proud. I love it. It's the Pledge of Allegiance this morning. Thank you so much for tuning in. We appreciate that. 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I'm Alex. 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
2: Man, look at me. I thought I can't just walk up and ask her to dance.

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1: Every couple, I think, that's been together for a while has this or this one thing that they can go to that they know will make their significant other laugh. And every time it comes up, you know what I mean? Because there's plenty of jokes daily or instances that you've lived through as a couple. But I don't know why. I was thinking this because your suitcase has a problem.
2: Oh, my God.
1: And I was thinking about this, that the Atlanta story, every time we tell the Atlanta story or bring it up, it cracks you up to no end. It's one of those things that I was just thinking about.
2: With your suitcase?
1: My suitcase.
2: It's supposed to be a roller suitcase, which is super convenient in theory, but you had like a flat.
1: And it's not like a rubber tire that airs up.
2: Right.
1: For some reason, just one chunk on one side of one wheel was off. I don't know, it just broke off.
2: So you were dragging it through the airport, which was totally defeating the purpose
1: of
2: the convenience.
1: Almost like sparks coming out of this thing.
2: Okay, but then I think the universe was paying me back because I got a suitcase that had four wheels.
1: Four wheels.
2: Super easy to roll.
1: Nice hard shell on this thing. It's beautiful. It's nice.
2: Great for traveling, but because a little bit of behind the scenes, usually after work, when most people would take a lunch break or whatever, then I bop over and I teach at Eau Claire Fitness, so then I bring a suitcase to kind of shower and live out of, whatever. So I usually bring it with me every day. And this has really, really taken a beating over the months, like a lot. And so I would say it was a couple months back, I lost a wheel on it. So I was down to three. And I'm like, okay.
1: So it doesn't stand. If you're setting it up straight, it doesn't sit straight. You got to lean it against. Okay, you turn around, lean that way against the wall or whatever you're leaning on.
2: But it still worked.
1: Sure.
2: And here's the thing, as you get older, there are select items that are more expensive than you expect them to be.
1: If you want to do it right. Yeah.
2: Window treatments, luggage, mm-hmm. another one. So I'm like, okay, three's okay. Like I can make three work.
1: I can't afford to lose another one.
2: So I was wheeling along. Well, yesterday it was so cold. I was taking the suitcase out of our vehicle and I bumped it on the edge of the vehicle and ping, another wheel flew off.
1: And as luck would have it.
2: Of the four, I was down to three and now yesterday
1: two.
2: Knocked off the wheels in
1: kitty corner
2: such that I have diagonal wheels.
1: Because even if it was two,
2: there's no way to pull it.
1: If it was two on one corner, you could still do it, or two on one side, it would be fine. But kitty corner wheels not helping anything at all in this thing.
2: It not only am I got so many side eyes because I was carrying the suitcase that's down to two totally impractical wheels and limping along, and it's heavy. Which I was like, okay, this looks ridiculous. And my whole goal, the whole point was, I was trying to hold out till after Christmas and get a new suitcase, whatever. And I can't, and so I'm still using it with diagonal wheels.
1: This looks ridiculous.
2: It looks ridiculous.
1: So
2: but it made me also think, do you remember a time when suitcases, you would just carry the luggage?
1: No, that seems like a distant, dark past, like caveman times.
2: Whoever decided to put wheels on luggage was a genius.
1: And then the wheels that turn independently, so you don't even have to drag it. You see those people zip into the mall with it upright. And
2: yeah.
1: I'm like, oh,
2: that's what mine used to do, but now it's got to go up on block.
1: You were so close to sparks coming out of your wheel like I was in Atlanta with my suitcase that you found. So funny.
2: I'm going to end up driving it with my feet like Fred. Yabba dabba doo.
1: Oh, yes. So whatever you have going on in your life.
2: It's just such a piece of junk right now.
1: Kitty corner wheels that are making things difficult.
2: I found myself with people looking at me saying, I know.
1: I just lost it
2: in the parking lot.
0: 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Here's Morgan McCarthy with the news.
3: Well, good morning. Here's what we're learning today. We'll start with public health and the Eau Claire City County Health Department reporting cases of whooping cough locally. It includes children and adults in the area, and the health department says it can be treated with antibiotics. They're encouraging residents to do the classics, wash those hands, and keep good old-fashioned health in mind. Well, well, well. Literally in Menominee, a city well. As Menominee's receiving $1 million in grant money to help build a new city well. Governor Tony Evers announcing the funding, which came from the Community Development Block Grant Program. It comes after Menominee's water system faced challenges this summer. You may remember that. You can find a full list of the projects. They spread the state, but a few of them hit pretty local. 715newsroom.com. Speaking of local, let's go to the meeting table in Chippewa Falls, where we're closer to finding out who gets a new office for the role of city administrator. The city council recently selected three candidates for the finals. Interviews are tentatively scheduled coming up in early September. And would you wear a jersey that says six beers on it? Are we in the land of beer and cheese? A Marquette University volleyball player's jersey makes big splash on the market as she taps into Wisconsin. Allie Beers wears the number six. She's a Wisconsin native and currently a freshman. She told the Milwaukee Journal Sentinel that she learned on social media that six beers jersey

0: 1 million Americans who are over the age of 65. The day's about you, boomers.
1: Today is National Senior Citizens Day. And if that includes you, be ready to flash your ID because there will be deals. Those in the category may not be able to work a smartphone, but they have lived through global transformations. The Cold War, the Civil Rights Movement, the Space Race, and medical breakthroughs. And they did it all without the internet. And if you're under that age group, a little help. Top two requests, make the text display bigger and find those missing apps. I'm Bree Tennis.
0: And from our local 715newsroom.com, I'm Morgan McCarthy.
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6: It's a mild and muggy start to our Friday morning, and some locations have actually seen some rainfall as scattered showers continue to move across western Wisconsin. The best chances for rain through mid-morning will be south of I-94. Otherwise, for today, expect decreasing clouds, highs up near 81. I'm 13 First Alert meteorologist Sarah Lighthizer.

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24: Things that make you go,
23: When the word girl started being used in the 1300s, it just meant a child. It didn't specifically refer to a female until the 1400s. Interesting. Rhode Island is 93 times smaller than Wyoming, but has nearly twice the population. Interesting. And finally, the word para in Paralympics doesn't come from the word paralyzed or paraplegic. It comes from the Greek word para, which means beside, because the Paralympics stand side by side with the Olympics. Now you know.
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26: 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It's Neil McCoy here, and it's Friday morning with the Wax 104.5 Morning Show. Let's get ready for the weekend. Say

you don't stop. Rock it to the bank, man, boogie, sit up, jump the boogie to the rhythm of the boogie beat. I sort of what you hear is not a test. I'm rapping to the beat. Said me, him, Lou, too. We're gonna try and move your feet. I said I am one to make it, but I brought two friends along. And next on the mic is my man Hank. Come on, Hank. Check it out, well, I'm C-A-S and the O-B-A and the rest is F-L-Y. See it go by the name of Casanova, but these reasons I'll tell you why. So my name is known all over the world by the Fox, the ladies and the pretty girls. And when you step in

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1: Did you notice the bigger the bird, the more of a... I'm going through all the words I can't use. The more of a pain they are. Like, the more attitude they have.
2: Yeah.
1: They got big bird syndrome.
2: When was the last time you had a problem with a hummingbird? You don't. No. They don't sass back.
1: The biggest bird of all, Big Bird, was kind of nice, though.
2: So
1: it's as you get bigger, but then you get so big that you're nice again.
2: But it was the people around him that made him nice.
1: Yeah, Oscar tried to bring him down, you know?
2: Oscar was misunderstood.
1: Why are we talking about Sesame Street? Where was I going with this?
2: Birds.
1: Emu named Bert went viral yesterday after eating Tiffany earrings. A mother and her children were visiting Bert at the Sydney Zoo.
2: Uh-huh.
1: When they got too close, he snatched one of the mother's earrings from her. The zoo hopes Bert will pass the earring so they don't have to buy a $555 replacement. Your question being, what kind of mother? Let's go to the zoo. Wait. You get in the car. I'm going to put on my Tiffany earrings.
2: I've never had jewelry. I guess that was not in my realm of possibilities.
1: And then the zoo doesn't want to pay for it. So it's like, you got to talk the mother into that, even though it was her own fault for wearing him, getting too close, whatever. I don't know. I'm not placing blame here. But you've got to talk her into it. Can we just, instead of paying you $555, can we just wait? And then do you really want them back at that point?
2: I have never gotten dressed up to go to the zoo.
1: No.
2: That is true. I've chaperoned many of Siggy's school trips over the years, and never once did I think, you know what I'm missing? Diamond earrings.
1: And as we talk about, there's got to be somebody, the low man on the totem pole, who's going to be following this emu around.
2: I think at that point it's an emu.
1: Following around with the spaghetti strainer for a day or so.
2: Back up. Slow down.
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0: Your morning with your first chuckle of the day. 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
1: You know, I'm always looking for new ideas and ways to make some extra money. 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Yeah, I thought it might be a good idea, a good way to make hens meet.
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1: If you're on socials and you see the meme, and there's a picture of a gas gauge on a dashboard of a car. And one of them says, you know, it's about half, and the other one is buried way below empty. And it says something to the effect of, there are two types of people in the world, and they marry each other. Bingo.
2: I don't know how that crept out. We didn't run out of gas.
1: You're the
2: we were coasted on fumes into the Quick Trip this morning.
1: For anybody that might be wondering, you're the one who lets it ride under empty, and it'll be fine.
2: I've learned to, since it bugs you, and it really bugs your daughter, who is 10, she will get, like, hives worrying about this.
1: Okay, but she clearly, to be very clear, does not drive yet, but she has
2: she'll
1: fixation
2: peek over my shoulder,
1: with the gauge.
2: Yeah. So we've never run out of gas, by the way.
1: It annoys you when I check the gas gauge. It annoys me when she checks it on me. So it's like a hierarchy trickle-down of annoyance.
2: The newer cars, obviously, you know, they've had this for years now, where they tell you how many miles you can go on the gas you have. But that's just messing with you.
1: Because
2: the light comes on, and like, bing, and I'm like, oh, it says we have, 53 miles left.
1: And then it went down to 2.
2: And then it just didn't say anything. It said low, and it looked really like, I gotcha.
1: I feel like it starts out really optimistically, like, you could probably go 50 miles. Don't worry about
2: like,
1: it.
2: That's like me. I vastly miscalculated this.
1: And then the reality slowly sets in, and the car is like, no, I can't do this much longer.
2: I can't do this, man.
1: No.
2: You guys are on your own, man. Good luck.
0: 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Here's Morgan McCarthy with the news.
1: Well, good morning. Here's what we're learning today. Coming to the end of a work week, we start in Tomah, where authorities are investigating multiple vehicle break-ins that have been happening overnight. So far, several juvenile suspects have been identified, and they've recovered some items that may belong to victims of those break-ins. Well, they could tap out of fluoride when it comes to the water supply in Shelby, as the town is considering removing fluoride from its municipal water. Community members and health experts all discussing that topic during public comment sessions. It was held at the town's Sanitary District Commission, and they did not vote on the matter, but they're looking to make a splash in the discussion. Well, across the state, Governor Tony Evers, along with the Wisconsin DOT, is announcing over $31 million in funding from the Congestion Mitigation and Air Quality Improvement Program. Catchy name, right? To support some local projects, and that includes in our area. The goal is to reduce vehicle congestion and improve air quality. So we're talking about things like bike trails, replacing outdated diesel buses, installing new traffic signal equipment, that kind of thing. You can find a full list of where that money's going when you go to 715newsroom.com. A familiar name to our area, taking a new position with the YMCA of the Chippewa Valley, as the organization has named Sarah French its new Senior Development Director. You may recognize that name, as she brings more than a decade of leadership and fundraising experience, specifically in a position as Executive Director of Eau Claire Public Schools Foundation. And you can find some more information online. Get that local story at 715newsroom.com. And if you have some real fears over artificial intelligence, you're not alone.
3: That's according to a new Pew Research survey, which showed that 52% of respondents saying they're more concerned than excited about AI. That matches the all-time high seen in the 2023 survey. Less than 10% said they're more excited about AI than concerned, the lowest number ever recorded in the survey. I'm Matt Mattinson.
1: And I can assure you I'm living real life along with you right here at the 715. Let's face it, if this was fake, it'd be much more polished, right? And you can find more local headlines anytime, 715newsroom.com. I'm Morgan McCarthy.
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3: It's a mild and muggy start to our Friday morning, and some locations have actually seen some rainfall as scattered showers continue to move across western Wisconsin. The best chances for rain through mid-morning will be south of I-94. Otherwise, for today, expect decreasing clouds, highs up near 81. I'm 13 First Alert meteorologist Sarah Lighthizer.

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1: I'm going to tell you about my latest ailment. Only because it was weird, because you and I view the world different and know why things happen differently. I believe the world just goes on spinning and things happen. You believe in maybe a larger force.
2: Yeah, I think things happen for a reason.
1: Karma, and you believe in stuff like that?
2: Yeah.
1: When we were in Florida for our vacation, you listen to the radio and you hear different commercials that you don't hear. And then one thing that we heard when we were down in Florida listening to the radio was a lot of podiatry commercials. And not a lot. I would say there's just this one over and over again.
2: It seemed that there was a lot of people with foot pain in Florida.
1: Yeah. And I remember thinking to myself, that's weird. I mean, unless you break your foot, drop something on it. I know there are different parts of your body can all have issues, but to hear that commercial a lot, I'm like, what kind of foot injury are we talking about?
2: Maybe because they're wearing a lot of sandals, they're wearing a lot of bare feet. But yeah, it was irregular that we were hearing that.
1: Didn't think about it until about a week ago.
2: Fast forward.
1: When I've got foot pain. And it's always funny.
2: You brought it home as a souvenir.
1: I did. Or if you believe in things like you believe, you're like, oh yeah, mock people with foot injuries.
2: And look
1: Guess
2: at
1: what?
2: You.
1: Bing! You got a foot.
2: Yep. So this little piggy likes to go to the microphone and complain because it's been happening for a while. And one of the most charming things about you is that you're totally impervious to suggestion.
1: Get it?
2: So I said, you know, why don't you try wearing shoes that have like a little more support? Because it's really in the arch of your foot that's the problem.
1: I wear exclusive Converse or Chucks, as we call them, which have no arch support. They're flat as flat can be.
2: So day four of gentle suggestion, yet still on your feet today, I see. Okay. Because you think it's going to spontaneously heal and on its own.
1: I do. I think it just rubs some dirt on it, like you always say.
2: The only solution is to go back to Florida and sit on the island with beer where you had no foot problems.
1: And I can catch that podiatry commercial.
2: One more time. Yeah, that's clearly what we should do. Not try inserts. Not try doing that first.
1: That's the other fun thing is then we have, you know, WebMD, or we have the Google, we have the internet where we can, and you always start with the worst thing.
2: Uh-huh.
1: You and I were talking about gout.
2: Uh-huh.
1: At one point, I was just today thinking I could just cut it off and have a bionic foot.
2: I thought maybe you'd put a wheel on there instead.
1: That'd be kind of cool, too. Mm-hmm. So, yeah, we're trying to diagnose this, and I'm just hoping it goes away.
2: Let me know how that goes next week when we're all still hearing about your foot pain because you refuse to put inserts in or wear shoes that would probably hurt.
1: Probably do it. Oh, it'll just go away.
2: Yeah, well.
1: Maybe if I bike longer, it'll go away.
2: Yeah, you should do something really, really long on your feet.
1: Push through it.
2: Yeah.
1: Like, push it past the limit. And then it'll calm
2: Why
1: down.
2: Why do I see crutches in your future? You'll be in crutches, but still wearing your same shoes.
1: The receptionist at the front desk. Mm-hmm. She actually broke her foot, legitimately broke it bad. And so she had one of those kind of scooters where you...
2: The one-knee scooter.
1: Yeah, the one-knee scooter. Mm-hmm. And I was the only one here besides her that was taking around, tooling around. So I've already got practice into it.
2: You asked me if you think she would let you borrow it.
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7: At Chunk Barty, taking your keys on a trip feels so silly. 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
7: At Sarcasm League, have you ever had one of those days when you're holding a stick and everybody looks like a pinata?
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1: In this day and age, it's still weird to me that we haven't really come up with the kind of equipment where the optometrist doesn't have to get so close.
2: Oh, really?
1: They get really close. They have to.
2: That's never bothered me.
1: Well, you know, because I see my optometrist, like 3 years. So it's not like we're close.
2: Uh-huh.
1: So it's a stranger to me. Nice guy, stranger to me.
2: Mm-hmm.
1: But, and then all of a sudden, this stranger is talking. It's almost like really weird, like when you go to a doctor and he's going to do a procedure that's a little invasive.
2: Mm-hmm.
1: You know, and you feel like he's making just small talk. Then all of a sudden, the optometrist is right there. And you're like, oh, whoa, buy me a drink first or something, you know?
2: No, see, that's their job. The best part is
1: so
2: when
1: close.
2: I was explaining, Siggy's going for her first appointment. And explaining to her, well, they'll ask you to read some letters. And they start at the top. And I showed her an example of an eye chart. And she started with the E and yelled it because it was big.
1: This is loud.
2: And then as she went down.
1: Quieter and quieter.
2: And I said, why are you whispering? Because the letters are smaller.
1: I came home.
2: That makes sense.
1: She was really enamored with the fact that my pupils were dilated.
2: Yeah.
1: Which is the weirdest feeling in the world.
2: First, yeah. That does make you a little disoriented.
1: It's this first date weird thing that this optometrist does, you know, and then putting stuff in your eyes and getting close. And they have this little thing and they're like, I'm going to test the strength of your eyeball now. I'm like, wait, you want to pause. Wait, what are you doing?
2: Yeah.
1: How are you going to do this? Well, it'll feel like I'm tickling your eyelashes. I'm like, okay. And then he gets real close and I'm like, I hardly know you. You're in my space and I'm not comfortable with anything, the words you're saying.
2: Well, you had a much more personal experience than I did with my optometrist.
1: Is there any way you can do this from across the room or the office across the hallway? Because you're too close.
2: I don't know. I think I should just send some candles back with you next time because apparently you're getting cozy.
1: I'm going to shower and shave and put some aftershave on next time if you're getting that close.
0: 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Here's Morgan McCarthy with the news.
3: Well, good morning. Here's what we're learning today. We'll start with public health and the Eau Claire City County Health Department reporting cases of whooping cough locally. It includes children and adults in the area, and the health department says it can be treated with antibiotics. They're encouraging residents to do the classics, wash those hands, and keep good old-fashioned health in mind. Well. Literally in Menominee, a city well, as Menominee is receiving $1 million in grant money to help build a new city well. Governor Tony Evers announcing the funding, which came from the Community Development Block Grant Program. It comes after Menominee's water system faced challenges this summer. You may remember that. You can find a full list of the projects. They spread the state, but a few of them hit pretty local. 715newsroom.com. Speaking of local, let's go to the meeting table in Chippewa Falls, where we're closer to finding out who gets a new office for the role of city administrator. The city council recently selected three candidates for the finals. Interviews are tentatively scheduled coming up in early September. And would you wear a jersey that says six beers on it? Are we in the land of beer and cheese? A Marquette University volleyball player's jersey makes big splash on the market as she taps into Wisconsin. Allie Beers wears the number six. She's a Wisconsin native and currently a freshman. She told the Milwaukee Journal Sentinel that she learned on social media that six beers jersey was one of the top sellers in the store. And she said she's had the number since high school and really didn't think of it at first. And from six beers to six decades, today we're celebrating more than 61 million Americans who are over the age of 65. The day's about you, boomers.
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10: We're drying out after a few showers and storms rolled through the area early this morning. Eventually going to be seeing some more sunshine out there as daytime highs climb up near 82. For tonight, variable clouds will be in order as temperatures drop near 59. The weekend brings dry and comfortable weather, though it will be a little windy to start off the weekend. Highs in the upper 70s to low 80s. I'm 13 First Alert meteorologist Sarah Lighthizer.

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1: All right, we are going to talk a little bit about the entertainment stuff. And to do that, of course, Office Cora is with us.
2: Good morning, Alex.
1: I was so happy when you told me that it wasn't me. Because you said, hey, somebody almost broke the new laminating machine. Because they left it on, like, over the weekend or something like that.
2: And
1: like,
2: it's the person who has already broke
1: two of them.
2: Two.
1: I know. I should feel bad for us as a company that we're going through so many laminating machines. But
2: you should feel bad.
1: All I can think of is, oh, thank God it wasn't me. I'm so happy when I'm not the one causing the problems.
2: And why do we have so much problems with the laminator?
1: I don't know.
2: Every office appliance or equipment.
1: I don't know why we laminate so much stuff. I think
2: we laminate a lot.
1: Yeah.
2: And this person over laminates. Like, he laminates things. There's no need to laminate these things.
1: I told you what I wanted to do. Because we get prizes out here in the morning, and I wanted to laminate the envelope.
2: You did.
1: Before we mailed it out. And you're like, there's no way the mail guy would be happy with you.
2: I'm glad I thought of an excuse, because you were heading towards the laminator an envelope.
1: You can't be in your office all the time. You watch. All right, let's do some entertainment stuff. What you got?
2: I came across a clip of Justin Moore talking about his least favorite chore.
1: Ooh, I wonder what it is. Okay.
3: Taking the clean dishes out of the dishwasher and putting them up. I'll stand at the sink and wash them all day and even dry them, but I hate putting them up for some reason. I don't know why. But when I open it and I see it's clean dishes, I'm like, ugh. I was hoping you were dirty. And I fill it up completely where you can't fit another thing in it before I run it. But Kate, she'll run it with three things in there. And I'm like, what are you doing?
1: I like the fact that he made this noise. I think that's the noise that we all make. Well, the thing with like laundry and with dishes is there's more than one step.
2: There's
1: a lot
2: of steps.
1: You got to get the sink. If you're doing it, because I overwash too. I wash in the sink and then in the dishwasher.
2: I do the same thing.
1: You're not supposed to.
2: And I do not approve of his style where he fills it up and overfills it. They don't get clean when you overfill and have things like blocking the sprayer.
1: In the dishwasher? I just do it one fork at a time. And then I do a spoon.
2: You're like his wife.
1: A cup. Yeah.
2: And Carrie Underwood said that one of the highlights of her career was playing in the UK for a festival where Janet Jackson blew her a kiss.
1: Oh, wow. From the audience, right? Isn't that what the story went?
2: That's like, what cool. A great surprise. You're just like rocking out and singing and doing your thing and look down. There's Janet Jackson. And then she blows you a kiss.
1: And then Justin Timberlake comes up behind her. Oh, no, that was the Super Bowl.
2: Alex.
1: A long time ago. We're all past it.
2: She kind of froze. And she said, my friend who was with me was like, blow one back.
1: Yeah, what do you do?
2: But she froze. She's like, the moment passed.
1: Right. And it's just awkward after
2: that. Yeah. You can't like go back. You know, 10 minutes later,
1: right.
2: Esquire magazine ranked all of Will Ferrell's movies. I'm honestly not a huge Will Ferrell fan.
1: Okay. I am an appropriate amount of fandom for Will Ferrell.
2: I liked him on Saturday Night Live.
1: My favorite has got to be, Elf.
2: See.
1: Mine's Elf, then Talladega Nights.
2: Nope. The top three are Anchorman.
1: Oh, Anchorman.
2: The Legend of Ron Burgundy.
1: That's number two. I'll bump Talladega to three.
2: Okay. And number two, Stranger Than Fiction.
1: I don't know that one.
2: And then Elf. And then Daddy's Home 2.
1: Daddy's Home 2?
2: Mm-hmm.
1: I remember Daddy's Home 1. I know I watched Daddy's Home 2. Don't remember much about that. Who is this? Get Esquire magazine on the phone.
2: I know. I have...
1: I'm going to reprint. We need a reprint.
2: I do not agree.
1: Not at all. All right.
2: At all.
1: Thank you ever so much for coming on in.
2: Well, you are ever so welcome.
1: It takes a strong person to come in and do this every day with me, so we appreciate that.
2: That is true.
1: It's Tinseltown Talk this morning, Wax 104.5.
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0: at Forever Malone. Took me until my 30s to realize my preferred way to eat an apple is sliced up and served in a tiny bowl like I'm five.
1: At Serena Shields says I'm eating 100 grams of protein a day, but I don't lift, so it's just going straight to my brain. I just remembered how to do long division, guys.
0: Yeah, I like this one. You women may be surprised to learn that making us sleep on the couch isn't that bad. It's kind of manly. Makes us feel like we are camping with a really angry bear nearby.
1: At Emily Gould says, today I was vaping and a man said, that's not good for the baby, so I guess I'm just going to throw this high-waisted dress in the garbage.
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9: We're drying out after a few showers and storms rolled through the area early this morning. Eventually going to be seeing some more sunshine out there as daytime highs climb up near 82. For tonight, variable clouds will be in order as temperatures drop near 59. The weekend brings dry and comfortable weather, though it will be a little windy to start off the weekend. Highs in the upper 70s to low 80s. I'm 13 First Alert meteorologist Sarah Lighthizer.

0: Wax 104.5. All right, we're going to get you right back into the music next. Thanks for hanging out with me today. A couple leftovers, just a few, and then we'll get you right back into the music, all right? 64% of Americans say the invention of the internet was a good thing for humanity. 64%, okay. 62% say the same thing about smartphones. Interesting. Just 38% are willing to say the same about social media. It's interesting, like I said. Calling customer service is one of the most annoying things we have to do in life, and rest assured, those agents are annoyed with US too. Here are three mistakes people make while on the phone with customer service. One, going in hot or being rude in general. Remember, the person you're talking to is just doing their job and not really the one you're mad at. So at minimum, try to be polite. Being rude right off the bat also just isn't a great strategy in general in life, if you ask me. You need them on your side on the phone so they want to help you. If you're a jerk, they'll just do the bare minimum. Okay, that's tip one. Tip number two, not being prepared. Before you call, think about things you'll need to have ready, like dates and account numbers. They appreciate that and they'll be more likely to do what they can to help. And finally, being completely unwilling to compromise. Maybe you don't want a refund, but they offer you a credit. Sometimes it makes sense to just quit while you're ahead and be done with it. So, calling customer service tips for you. We're going to get you back into the music. We do say it and we do mean it. Thank you so much for spending some time with us this morning on the Wax 104.5 Morning Show.
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When the CB rang, the bobtail rig, it's rolling on like thunder. Well, I answered him and he asked me, aren't you from out in Tulsa? No, but you might have seen me there. Just dropped a load.

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Crushing cans. Chris Cruzy, Wax 104.5. Nobody plays more country. Good morning. Thank you for having us on. I am Caitlin Clark. We'll have our 13 First Alert weather forecast. Find out what's in store for the weekend. 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
11: We're drying out after a few showers and storms rolled through the area early this morning. Eventually going to be seeing some more sunshine out there as daytime highs climb up near 82. For tonight, variable clouds will be in order as temperatures drop near 59. The weekend brings dry and comfortable weather, though it will be a little windy to start off the weekend. Highs in the upper 70s to low 80s. I'm 13 First Alert meteorologist Sarah Lighthizer.
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From 1992, that is Brooks and Dunn, Boots, Scoot, and Boogie, Wax 104.5. Nobody plays more country. Coming up, we'll hear from George Burge and Luke Bryan, plus Josh Ross. That's all after Blake Shelton. This one from 2010. It's All About Tonight. 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

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A few first games last night and then more football tonight under the Friday night lights. 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

0: Ella Langley making a stop last night in Green Bay at the Resch Center. 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

Nobody plays more country. 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Good morning. Thank you for having us on TGIF. I am Caitlin Clark. We'll have our 13 First Alert weather forecast in just a bit. Right now, it's Luke Bryan.

When life bamboozles you, we've got a song to help you get unboozled. Okay, not a word, but you know what we mean. 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
2: We're drying out after a few showers and storms rolled through the area early this morning. Eventually going to be seeing some more sunshine out there as daytime highs climb up near 82. For tonight, variable clouds will be in order as temperatures drop near 59. The weekend brings dry and comfortable weather, though it will be a little windy to start off the weekend. Highs in the upper 70s to low 80s. I'm 13 First Alert meteorologist Sarah Lighthizer.

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0: From 2003, one of the very first songs we heard of Dierks Bentley, What Was I Thinking? Wax 104.5, Nobody Plays More Country. Still ahead, we'll hear from Chris Cruzy and Zach Top. That's all after Hardy, Wallen, Church, and McGraw.
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Nobody plays more country. I feel like he also has a 90s look. He's got the kind of permed semi-mullet. It's not a full mullet, but it's showing it. You know what I mean? I think all haircuts, anything goes these days. I saw somebody yesterday with hair that was rainbow colored.

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Taylor Swift off the soundtrack for Toy Story 5. 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

Jason Aldean, Wax 104.5. Nobody plays more country as we kick off the 11 o'clock hour on this Friday, TGIF. We'll have our 13 First Alert weather forecast up ahead. I'm Caitlin Clark. Here's new music from Lainey Wilson with the help of John Mayer.

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7: We're drying out after a few showers and storms rolled through the area early this morning. Eventually going to be seeing some more sunshine out there as daytime highs climb up near 82. For tonight, variable clouds will be in order as temperatures drop near 59. The weekend brings dry and comfortable weather, though it will be a little windy to start off the weekend. Highs in the upper 70s to low 80s. I'm 13 First Alert meteorologist Sarah Lighthizer.
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Still ahead, we'll hear from Dan and Shay, plus Corey Kent and Co. Wetzel. That's all after Brantley Gilbert, Bottoms Up.

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Nobody plays more country. Now, here is a random fact for you. Did you know that the original Toy Story movie that was released in 1995 was the first feature-length movie made entirely with computer imagery? I think if you go back and watch it, you can probably tell now just with the advancements of cartoons and Pixar.

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We got you. 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

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I know a lot of Friday Night Lights happening tonight.

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5: We're drying out after a few showers and storms rolled through the area early this morning. Eventually going to be seeing some more sunshine out there as daytime highs climb up near 82. For tonight, variable clouds will be in order as temperatures drop near 59. The weekend brings dry and comfortable weather, though it will be a little windy to start off the weekend. Highs in the upper 70s to low 80s. I'm 13 First Alert meteorologist Sarah Lighthizer.
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Wax 104.5 with Ella Langley and Be Her coming off her stop in Green Bay last night. Did you go to the show? I saw the videos and pictures. So much fun was had. Thank you so much for having us on. I am Caitlin Clark, and a special thank you to our very own Bob Bolsel and Morgan McCarthy for those updates, keeping us in the know.

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8: Imagine you're reading Pride and Prejudice, except you're not reading it. Harris Dickinson and Marissa Abella are reading it to you on Audible. 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His coldness sends a shiver up your spine. Your heart aches. Your ears burn. You yearn for Elizabeth and Mr. Darcy to profess their undying love for one another. 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Audible. 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
3: Prettiest girl I'd ever seen. 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

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Nobody plays more country. And if you are celebrating a birthday today, happy birthday to you. 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

Billy Currington, People Are Crazy, Wax 104.5. Nobody plays more country. That song back from 2009 off his album, Little Bit of Everything. Thanks for having us on as we kick off the 1 o'clock hour. The weekend just around the corner. I'm Caitlin Clark. We'll have our 13 First Alert weather forecast in just a bit.

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11: We're drying out after a few showers and storms rolled through the area early this morning. Eventually going to be seeing some more sunshine out there as daytime highs climb up near 82. For tonight, variable clouds will be in order as temperatures drop near 59. The weekend brings dry and comfortable weather, though it will be a little windy to start off the weekend. Highs in the upper 70s to low 80s. I'm 13 First Alert meteorologist Sarah Lighthizer.
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Garth Brooks from 1991 off his album Rope in the Wind that is Shameless. And don't forget to join me tomorrow night for our 90s at 9, where we feature our favorite 90s songs and artists. 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

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Nobody plays more country. Thanks again for having us on. And don't forget that you can rate the songs that we play with the Wax Music Professional Panel. 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

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Wax 104.5. Nobody plays more country. Coming up, we'll hear from Jelly Roll with his latest. That's all after Coetzee.

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Kane Brown and Woman, Wax 104.5. Nobody plays more country. I'm Caitlin Clark, and I'm heading out the door. I hope you enjoy the rest of your afternoon as best you can. Have a great weekend as well. Bill Tripper is up next.

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Nobody plays more country. We are getting damn close to the weekend, folks. It's taking a little bit. It's taking a while. This one took a little bit out of me this week. Mostly because I looked at my budget

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KQ98 Tri-State's Country Tripper with you. I'm going to try to do a weird thing this weekend. I'm going to try to have a no-spend weekend. Things have gotten expensive, you know. Events, dates, get-togethers, just straight living, all that stuff, man. It's depleted me. I'm going to try to have a no-spend because I have to have a no-spend.

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7: We're drying out after a few showers and storms rolled through the area early this morning. Eventually going to be seeing some more sunshine out there as daytime highs climb up near 82. For tonight, variable clouds will be in order as temperatures drop near 59. The weekend brings dry and comfortable weather, though it will be a little windy to start off the weekend. Highs in the upper 70s to low 80s. I'm 13 First Alert Meteorologist Sarah Lighthizer.

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I haven't eaten any watermelon this year. I'm not sure I've eaten watermelon in like 5 years. I can't remember the last time I had watermelon.

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1: It's Wax 104.5, so there's a little sweet corn stand just just moments from my front door that I've been hitting on the way home and stuff too, you know, because I know corn is not the height of the healthiest of the vegetables too, but it's delightful, and smothered in butter even better. Turns out still what I knew to be true, in fact still is true, it's mostly just sugars and starches and carbs. So I can't just be eating sweet corn like I have been.
2: I was all but 22, I think, at the time. I'd been out on the road, lonely at night. And it'd been a while,

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Two of the top artists in like all of music. Morgan Wallen and Post Malone right there. That song not new, but both of those guys still very much at the top. 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

0: brings dry and comfortable weather, though it will be a little windy to start off the weekend. Highs in the upper 70s to low 80s. I'm 13 First Alert meteorologist Sarah Lighthizer.
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Should have been a cowboy with Toby Keith. This is Wax 104.5. I'm Phil Tripper. I don't think I could handle being a cowboy. My hands aren't rough enough, and I don't like horses. 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

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You just can't escape her, man. She's always going to be around. Actually, maybe not. I mean, is it the real deal and stuff? Because, like, maybe, is there going to be Taylor Swift babies on the way? It's going to take her out of the pop world for a while.

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104.5, nobody plays more country, man. John Party hits you with those good songs, those good party songs. He's a good time kind of a concert going to a John Party show, I can tell you that much. So he's also got that confetti song. He shoots confetti everywhere and groundskeepers fear him.

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0: 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This is setting the mood. Kind of a track as we move on into the weekend. Thinking about that pontoon, thinking about the water, thinking about our boats, thinking about Old Dominion.
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2: We're drying out after a few showers and storms rolled through the area early this morning. Eventually going to be seeing some more sunshine out there as daytime highs climb up near 82. For tonight, variable clouds will be in order as temperatures drop near 59. The weekend brings dry and comfortable weather, though it will be a little windy to start off the weekend. Highs in the upper 70s to low 80s. I'm 13 First Alert meteorologist Sarah Lighthizer.

104.5. Does anybody else here watch The Dark Side of Wrestling on Hulu like I do? 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Did you watch like WWF and stuff? A lot of these stories are from that. Come on, raise your hand. I can't be the only one. I just want to talk about it.

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0: That, my friends, is how we transition into the weekend. That's a weekend song from a weekend kind of artist, and we got him back to back right here because all weekend long, every hour, we hit you up with these superstar twofers. They're double shots of some of your favorite. I like Eric Church ushering me in, man. He's the coolest dude in country.
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3: We're drying out after a few showers and storms rolled through the area early this morning. Eventually going to be seeing some more sunshine out there as daytime highs climb up near 82. For tonight, variable clouds will be in order as temperatures drop near 59. The weekend brings dry and comfortable weather, though it will be a little windy to start off the weekend. Highs in the upper 70s to low 80s. I'm 13 First Alert meteorologist Sarah Lighthizer.

0: 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Jill in Eau Claire, she wanted to hear a little Chris Jansen. Here y'all go.
1: Prettiest girl I'd ever seen. Look at her, man, look at me. I thought I can't just walk up and ask her to dance.

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One of the best songs ever written, flat out one of the best songs ever written. Doesn't matter who's going to sing it. Plenty of people have covered it. It's that, man, that little melody, that little hook, that little guitar lick is everything. Did you know that Tracy Chapman, with that song and that record that came out, what, like maybe 1988, something like that, is one of the best-selling albums of all time? I mean, we're talking, I think it's in the top 50. It might even be in the top 30, which is quite amazing. I mean, she's in there with all the other big names, and there's Tracy Chapman in the middle of it because of that song. She

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Riley Green, Just Changed My Mind. 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Starting to get those invites saying, man, are you really going to not do anything this weekend? You just going to hang out and just chill in your house? Yeah, you're not going to change my mind. I've done my stuff. I've done all the things. I need relax time. I got to hang out with my cats, man.

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More Lainey Wilson. That's what I was thinking, too. 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It's a superstar twofer. 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Two for one? 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
4: 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Just like the green and gold. So you won't miss a single play. 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
5: Sediment. It's kind of gross. Drifts in, sinks to the bottom, blocks everything up. Just like those politicians in Madison. I'm Michelle Magadant Skinner, candidate for state senate. When sand was choking Lake Altoona, and when the local board failed to act, I found a 40-ton machine to clean it out for free. Because someone had to save our lake. Like Lake Altoona, Madison's been silting up for decades. Our taxes are up. Housing out of reach. Our hospitals are closing. That's gotta change. I'm Michelle Magadant Skinner. And my plan? Get more money back in your pockets by cutting taxes, make housing more affordable, and keep our hospitals open so everyone in Western Wisconsin has access to the care they need, when they need it. I'm running for the state senate to clean up Madison just like I did for Lake Altoona. Because lakes and legislatures need to be cleaned out, often, and for the same reason. Paid for by friends of Michelle Skinner.
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were drying out after a few showers and storms rolled through the area early this morning. Eventually going to be seeing some more sunshine out there as daytime highs climb up near 82. For tonight, variable clouds will be in order as temperatures drop near 59. The weekend brings dry and comfortable weather, though it will be a little windy to start off the weekend. Highs in the upper 70s to low 80s. I'm 13 First Alert meteorologist Sarah Lighthizer.

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I need something to watch. Who's got a really good movie recommendation that I could even hit, like, on, you know, Friday night? Love a good Friday night movie.

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